0: Hello, welcome to YouConversations, where we talk to interesting YouConners, of which there is no shortage. My name is Ian Rutenberg, and today I have the privilege of talking to Lillian Nakamura McGuire. She's been on the show before, mostly talking about haiku and Japanese culture and writing in general. But during those talks, I kind of discovered that she's also involved with the Yukon Hidden History Society. So we decided to do a show that that really focuses on Yukon Hidden Histories. Lillian uses her writing to promote human rights education, elder abuse prevention, and intercultural relations. I want to mention that Lillian also has a website called Mapping My Journey Home with a lot of interesting links. And I want to say right away, if you get on that website, Mapping My Journey Home, make sure that you click on the link that's a picture of on the map of Japan. You'll see a map with all kinds of different dates on it and whatnot and of events. And make sure you click on that map of Japan and you can listen to a really, really interesting story when you do that. I've listened to it, but I'm going to listen to it again. It's quite something. And there is a website for Yukon Hidden Histories, for which Lillian is a founding member. So how you doing, Lillian?
1: I'm doing fine, thanks, Ian.
0: Good, good. So I think one of your projects that you were going to talk about today, but also I think you were going to talk about some other things too and maybe read some things, was you're going to be cleaning up the graveyard. What graveyard is that now?
1: Okay, well, this is a tradition, you know, Japanese cultural tradition that I was introduced to as a kid. You know, we used to do this in Regina. I think it was usually in July or August that we would go, and it would be the Japanese Canadian community, mm-hmm. and then like there would be people buried there that were of Japanese ancestry. And so you would go there, wash off the gravestones,
0: beautiful.
1: And pay your respects. You know, people might do prayers or something like that. Talk a little bit about that person, and then lay some flowers down, and people would pay their respects at that point, and then move on to the next grave. And so when I came here, I got interested in Japanese people of Japanese ancestry who were buried in the Pioneer Cemetery as well as Gray Mountain Cemetery. And then I don't know, I guess...
0: Just, I want to... Yep. The Pioneer Cemetery.
1: Yeah.
0: I should know where it is, but I'm...
1: It's on Wood Street.
0: Okay.
1: Fifth, I guess.
0: Yeah. Okay. Yeah. Yeah. Yeah. Right. Down close to the United Church there.
1: Yeah. Yeah. And it's right on the corner there. And the city has done some cleanup there, and you know, I have marked it out quite nicely, and I have a little gateway over the entrance.
0: Nice.
1: But at any rate, I discovered and did some research, and there was an old. It was compiled. I can't remember the name of the person who compiled it. It's terrible, but it's about cemetery. You know, it's the cemetery, the Pioneer Cemetery, and it listed the pioneers that were buried there. And so I looked up these names, and they had a little bio about each of these people, and there weren't very many. I think maybe, I can't remember, maybe five. I think I've got the list here.
0: Oh.
1: So, nice. Yeah, there were about five or six of them. And then I also looked up Gray Mountain Cemetery. And there's, of course, several people who are of Japanese ancestry buried there.
0: Oh, wow.
1: Yeah. And so... I just decided to organize this event where people who are interested could, kind of lead a group at the Pioneer Cemetery, and we'd go up to Gray Mountain. And, yeah, and then afterwards have tea and, you know, just chat a little bit about some of the history. So it was gratifying in a sense, because I sort of felt like, well, I didn't really know probably 90% of the people I didn't even know, but I knew a little bit about their background. And I just thought, gosh, they're buried here in Yukon. They're so far away from their homeland. You know, it just felt, you know, I felt, I guess, sad for them.
0: Mm.
1: They had no family to pay respects, you know, and I felt that was important. I guess that had been built into me as a kid, that you pay your respects to your ancestors and you value the connection that you have.
0: You did things like that back in Saskatchewan
1: In Regina.
0: Regina, yeah.
1: At the cemeteries there. So that kind of stuck with me, and I thought that would be a nice, you know, tradition. To build in here. And and then as I got involved in the Hidden History Society, we kind of tried to build it in as an activity. And we also included some, a couple other, Lucille Hunter is a well-known black woman who's buried in the Gray Mountain Cemetery. And I believe she passed away in 1972. So, I mean, there's some incredible stories there,
0: you know,
1: of many of these pioneers who came, and the things that they did were quite amazing. So.
0: Oh, I always, there's a black economist that I like listening to. His name is Thomas Sowell. He's an old man now. They hire him just to think, basically. And he always says that money will trump racism. So I suspect the people back then would have gleaned that, right? You know, if you were a person that it was experiencing extreme racism, you'd try to get to some place where they needed you so badly that you know, they put their racism aside to get you to help them pack stuff or as guides or as miners or whatever. I just think it's a really sad statement and a very interesting one at the same time. And a lot of people, of course, are super exploited within all that. So it's not all as, you know, it's not a la-di-da story, but it's an interesting statement, I think.
1: Well, certainly, you know, many people were attracted to the gold rush.
0: Yeah.
1: You know, and certainly Lucille Hunter and her husband, Charles, I believe his name was, he and she went up in 1897, and they took a very, very difficult trail. They took the Stikine trail, not the Chilkoot, but the Stikine. Wow. Which is you know, all Canadian route, and very, very difficult apparently. And they ended up, she was pregnant when they were traveling.
0: Oh my gosh!
1: And,
0: wow!
1: And they had their daughter in Tesland, and they named their daughter Tesland.
0: Holy cow!
1: And and then they moved on to Atlin, and then, rather than waiting for breakup, that like this was like during the Christmas, you know, winter time, right? And rather than waiting for breakup, they wanted to get up to Dawson before the rest, you know, everybody ended up there. So they learned how to dog mush, and they mushed up to Dawson, and staked their claim there, and actually, they mined, but Lucille also had a laundry there, so you know, she had this side business, I guess, in addition to you know, mining the claims. She was quite an amazing woman. Like, if you see pictures of her, and there are pictures in the archives. It actually, Hidden History has had done a an exhibit, one of those pop-up type exhibits. And you'll see her hands, and they're just huge. Like they've obviously worked really hard. Mm. And yeah, she was quite an amazing woman and very savvy, I would say. You know.
0: Yeah, it was a chance for, because it was a time of pretty severe oppression too, right? Women wearing these huge dresses with steel frames on them, but like it probably would have been nice to get away from that sort of society as well, and
1: yeah, well, they were of course came from the States, Virginia. Her husband, I think, was from Virginia. I can't remember if she was also from there, but you know, that was after the Jim Crow laws, I think, were still kind of in effect. I'm not sure. I don't know that history well enough, but certainly they had experienced and did experience discrimination in the States. And I mean, there was a certain amount of freedom, as you say, coming up to a to an area where there were
0: they were needed.
1: They had a they worked hard. They took advantage of the opportunities that were there. So sure, there were dance hall girls and people doing housekeeping and that kind of thing, but they were minors. They worked hard.
0: Those dance hall girls eventually, I was doing some reading, eventually they sort of formed an association and they started to demand more money and time off to eat. It's pretty sad. When I was in Skagway, and you know, they kind of romanticize all that stuff. They have the ladies walking around the street dressed up as, but those ladies, like 2 years was about as long as they lived, generally, like that. Those prostitutes and whatnot. Yeah. It gets romanticized, I guess, and that's it's good to study history, I think. What else do you get out of studying history then?
1: Oh gosh, well, you know, as a kid, I didn't really appreciate social studies. You know,
0: Me too.
1: High school, but to me, history is about people's stories. You know, and if you get into the stories, then the context in which those stories took place has much more meaning to you. Like, to me, it's not about learning dates or events. You know, it's about people, what happened to people during that time and what was going on during that period. So to me, that's what I found fascinating about, you know, this hidden history, is that these are stories that aren't told in mainstream, you know, kind of white society, so to speak. You know, when you learned history, it was usually about men's history. It's oftentimes about wars.
0: Yeah.
1: And, you know, and it was
0: largely statistics and it's quite stale. Yeah.
1: You know, perspective. And so you wouldn't necessarily hear about women's stories or about, you know, what happened to Asian people or to Black people or Native people at that time. So it's just fascinating for me to see the hidden stories that we have since uncovered, I guess. And it's been fascinating, really, because once you start, it's really hard to stop.
0: Like,
1: it's
0: one thing leads to another thing.
1: It does. And Peggy Dorsey is a wonderful researcher, and she is part of the Hidden History Society group, and has done much of the research for hidden history, and actually put together two huge bibliographies, and one on Black history and one on Asian history in the Yukon. Very, very well researched. You know, has a listing of the articles, newspaper articles, photographs.
0: Man. She must have spent a lot of time up in the archives then.
1: She used to work there as an archival librarian. But she did this kind of on the side. Like, wow. This was not part of her regular job. She just loves history, and she loves this.
0: What's that name again? I'm just going to...
1: Peggy Dorsey.
0: And yeah. How would you spell that last name?
1: D'Orsay.
0: Oh, okay.
1: At Dorsey. Yeah, huh. Wonderful researcher and really source of information. I mean, the way the Hidden History Society started was through Charlotte's curiosity about Black history. And I guess she got introduced to Peggy, or they got together and started exploring this Black history. And then a couple years later, I think it was in 2002, after I came back from Calgary, I was working at the Human Rights Commission, and I thought that it would be interesting to research stories, because to me, like, human rights is about that they're about people's stories, their case studies.
0: Oh, okay.
1: You know, and so oftentimes you know human rights cases are really people's stories, and so I thought, well, it would be interesting to use some of these stories about people who grew up in the Yukon, and just use that as a base for people to understand that many groups have been here for a very long time. Mm. And it's not like we're all newcomers. Like, people look at me as an Asian and think, well, you know, she's probably a newcomer, but not realizing that, you know, there are generations that have been here for a while. I mean, I haven't lived in the Yukon for generations for sure, but, you know, I'm a settler here. But it's just to appreciate, you know, the history, stories, and oftentimes stories are a way to put out information, but in a way that is, I shouldn't say not entertaining, but it's more kind of palatable, I guess, because I'm not, when I used case studies, I used them as a way to... It was about a person's story, and it wasn't about you should do this, you should do that kind of thing, or don't do this, don't do that. It's about, okay, this is a story, this is what happened, this is the consequence of that.
0: Yeah, you
1: know, that kind of thing, and I felt like stories were a way
0: to
1: put them out there without kind of hopefully not people feeling guilty, or I don't know how to put it. Like, it's...
0: I think it shows the reality more. Like, you know, you and I talked last time about this Japanese guy with four kids under the age of 10, and he was just about to... He had just bought war bonds.
1: Yeah.
0: And then... And then he was shipped off to an internment camp. And that little, I mean, it's not a little story. It's a huge story to this guy. So I don't mean to, but it other than that, I'm just listening to dates and statistics and numbers. And Winston Churchill said it really, really well. He said, you know, one person dies, it's a huge tragedy. 10,000 people die, it's a statistic. And I thought that, like, he said some pretty... vividly real things, and that's so true. We just hear a big net. We can't fathom the amount of pain involved in 10,000 people. We just can't. We probably wouldn't survive. I don't think we'd survive if we could take that in. I don't know how we would.
1: Stories are, in a way, putting things out there in a more kind of, I shouldn't say neutral way, but no, it's not neutral. It's more...
0: It's palpable, like you can touch it.
1: It's real.
0: Yeah.
1: It's a real story.
0: Yeah.
1: And So anyway, I used story a lot to storytelling to teach.
0: Nice. Yeah.
1: Put across a point. And so that to me is the value of learning about history. And you know, I always hope that people would learn the lessons, you know, that we've from the past, but that doesn't always happen, of course.
0: No, there's a pretty famous quote. I'm trying to get the name of the guy. He said, those that don't study history are doomed to repeat it. Mm-hmm. But now there's somebody that's added a tagline onto that and said, those that do study history are condemned to watch it repeat itself. Oh, and I think it's so true. But given the choice between the two, I'll take the latter myself, because I just soon try to know what's going on. And I do find history tells me a lot about what's going on in the present day. I don't think humans have really come all that far.
1: Yeah, unfortunately.
0: In some ways.
1: And I think you know, I'm glad that I got involved in the Hidden History Society, because it has introduced me to just some amazing stories and amazing people, you know. I've gone and explored grave sites in Dawson and in Mayo, and you know, there was a historical society in Mayo that used to do a lot of research on the people who lived in Mayo, and of course the Nagano family, a long time Yukon family here. There was a Nagano, it was a Japanese man who was in Mayo and ran a restaurant there.
0: Okay.
1: So
0: was he one of I think the very first Japanese immigrant to Canada was what came to the Yukon. And I'm just wondering if that's the same guy.
1: No, I think, you're thinking of, there was a, I think he had the same name, actually.
0: Manzo Nagano.
1: Yeah. He ended up in Victoria. That's where most immigrants came to, was Victoria in, 1877 or something like that, I think.
0: Now, they say, too, that what they're saying now is that most people are only interested in going back about two generations with their study of history. And I always think that's kind of too bad, because so much stuff is going to get lost. Like the stuff that was really, really, you know, a big part of you and I, even though we weren't in the Second World War, it was still affected us because, you know, our parents came out of that time. Sure. So what would you say around, I guess, you know, I don't want to. You don't want to get into an advice-a-thon, but what would you say to young people to inspire them to go a little further back in their history, studying?
1: Well, it's kind of interesting, because people talk about. Maybe I'm going off on a different tangent, but
0: I'm thinking
1: about intergenerational trauma. You know, First Nations people talk about that, and only recently, like within the last maybe year or so, have I heard people talk about intergenerational trauma in terms of Japanese Canadian history. And so that's been quite intriguing to me, because you look at what happened to your grandparents, or maybe it's your great grandparents, and you know, it does have an impact on the way that you're raised within your family. And I hadn't really thought about that before, and I was intrigued by that concept, you know, when First Nations people talked about it. But it makes a lot of sense to me.
0: Oh, yeah.
1: That, well, it's, you know, somehow you've been wounded, and maybe it shows up in your genes somewhere.
0: I don't know. It does. Somebody did a study, and there was a lot of controversy around this study, but it was really hard to refute because this guy did a study on DNA, the chances of you having diabetes if your grandmother was in the womb during a period of starvation. The chances of you having diabetes are increased. And this guy used a lot of stats to get there. But if it was your grandfather that was in the womb during a period of starvation, your odds of having diabetes are greatly decreased. And some guy put that all together, and I never really followed it up, but to find out just how accurate that study was. But he used a lot of newspaper articles, apparently, to put that together. But it does sort of indicate that it does go right into the, the genes, DNA. As you say. The DNA,
1: I think it does. So you're asking me about why young people should be interested in that, or, you know. I was at a family reunion probably almost 2 years ago, and I was a little bit annoyed because I had two nieces who were there, you know, and one was in her late teens and the other one early 20s or so. And, you know, they were all excited about the DNA program. What is it? 24 and no, I can't remember the DNA, the DNA a profile kind of, you know, you send away your DNA sample, right? And they send you back your
0: heritage or whatever.
1: Ethnicity and so on.
0: Okay.
1: And I was kind of annoyed listening to this conversation because I was thinking to myself, well, you know, like if you would pay attention, have this family genealogy that, like, I have records from Japan that you won't believe this, but it's true. I have the records that go back to 825.
0: Oh my gosh!
1: And so it shows the line from
0: you've got it all the way back there.
1: On my father's side.
0: On your father's side. Holy cow.
1: Yeah, wow. And it was translated for me. And, you know, and I said that the next day to these young people. I said, you know, you've got this evidence
0: of
1: your
0: 1,000 years plus, more than 1,000 years. Jeez.
1: And it's worthwhile looking at, you know, your ancestors as you know them, as they're named in this document. Right. So I just thought we need to talk to elders about what's, you know, what they know and document that. And write it down, and don't count on digital copies of it. You know, it has to be. Well, I think it has to be a hard copy, actually, because those digital copies won't always be there.
0: So. Yeah, we found out we at a certain point we thought we were all related to this Rutenberg that was in a Rembrandt painting, but then they did some more research. And it turned out this woman was married to a Rutenberg. The Rutenberg died. She married some guy. I think he was a Spanish guy, which I really like because I love Spanish culture and the music and everything. but so we're all just related to this Spanish guy. We're his offspring from whatever, a couple hundred years ago.
1: Yeah.
0: But yeah, so we lost our we called him Uncle Bill, this guy in the painting. But right. he's no longer Uncle Bill, I guess. So we're just, I don't know, same old every day now, I guess. But but I can't believe you're going back. That's like,
1: well, I know.
0: That's crazy. I know. Any stories to go with any of those people? Like,
1: Well, it's interesting because the person who translated this up until, I think it was in the mid 1800s or so, that it showed like the first person on that list was, I don't know, the eighth son of the emperor. Like they would have they would have concubines, I guess, or whatever.
0: Right.
1: And so it showed sort of their role in the courts, you know, in the emperor's
0: right, the hierarchy.
1: Yeah.
0: Yeah.
1: And so, you know, they might be you know, take care of a certain area of land or part of Japan or whatever. They'd be assigned to that or whatever. Anyway, that
0: did you get their trades or anything like that?
1: No, not so kind much, of detail.
0: Okay,
1: Like they would talk about what their role was, like in terms of maybe the administration or something. You know, they
0: okay. be
1: an administrator or something or other. And anyway, I've read it, but I don't remember the details. And of course, the thing that's complicated is that the names get changed along the way. So,
0: oh right.
1: In Japanese, as far as I know, in Japanese culture, like a son could be adopted by another family if that family does not have any male heirs to carry on the name.
0: So that
1: person,
0: yeah,
1: takes the name of that family. And so their name has changed, and that has happened within my, you know, within my family as well.
0: Right.
1: I think in my great grandfather or something was from a different family, and got adopted into you know, the my mother's family. So, or became my mother's family.
0: Right.
1: So
0: right.
1: Anyway, it's quite, you know, I don't understand all of this, but there are records, apparently. And I have gotten they call it a koseki, so it's a family record from the from usually temple records, or nowadays people will order it from the municipal office of the area that they
0: and what raised. what region or city or town is that?
1: Well, my parents are from the Kyushu area, from southern part of Japan, Fukuoka-ken area. So, yeah, that's where.
0: And what did your grandparents do then?
1: They were farmers, I believe. Yeah.
0: Okay.
1: They were farmers. Well, on both sides, I believe. Yeah, that's a good question. You know, I don't know a lot about my grandparents. You know, that's something I want to get the records on my mother's side because I don't know that much about my mother's side. So it's complicated because I don't have the language. So
0: right, you know, right.
1: Yeah.
0: Yeah, it's tricky, especially, and then you've got a lot of geography you got to deal with there too. So
1: you know, to order those records is kind of complicated. Yeah.
0: I bet you. Yeah. Yeah. Huh. So I guess another quote from Winston Churchill I like here. He says, I know history will be kind to me as I plan to write it. Do you find there's biases as you're reading histories? And do you feel like, you mentioned it earlier, sometimes we get a more white perspective on things than we...
1: Yeah, well, I mean, history to me is about people's stories, and they can be interpreted in different ways, right? I don't know. I sometimes think about how things maybe got translated, that they got mistranslated in some ways. Like I read about, there's this one story that's always kind of haunted me. It was in the Dawson... paper. I can't remember when this guy. It would have been. I'm sorry. It would have been in the, you know, probably early 1900s or so. A Japanese man who apparently killed his wife, murdered his wife, and was of course hung or whatever. And it kind of haunted me because I sort of thought, I wonder. Really, did that man get a fair trial? Because did he really understand what was going on? Did he understand the questions? You know, there were just a lot of, it just kind of, the story kind of left me unsettled, I guess I would say.
0: Yeah.
1: And anyway, he might well have murdered his wife, but there's a part of me that was pondering that a little bit, I guess I would say. Anyway, that was the story that was covered in the
0: right.
1: in the Dawson Daily News during that period. So I've never really researched that, you know, to get behind that story. But I mean, history's like that where you sort of think, I wonder if, or did that happen really that way? Or, the writer, well, we're all guilty of that, right? We write from our own perspective.
0: Well, it's hard not to, lens, yeah.
1: Right?
0: Yeah.
1: So it could be all distorted.
0: Yeah.
1: And in this case, you know, the writer was certainly not Asian, and I don't remember the name of the writer, but they wouldn't have had a translator there in the courts.
0: It's you have to kind of piece things together. You have to take guesses, I think, too, at a certain point.
1: Yeah,
0: I
1: mean, that's very true.
0: I think that's what's nice about the archives. I do like going up to the archives. I don't know why, but I get really interested in reading old articles around Dawson as the gold rush kind of started to wane there. Uh-huh. And then a lot of people had pretty severe mental problems. Like there was a lot of, they had sort of an asylum or basically a jail. And if this is really scary, because if the people got too noisy, they'd put them in something called a tank. And I can still remember reading that in the archives, the tank, and no further explanations, but you can pretty much guess what this thing was off by itself. And
1: in isolation.
0: Just too noisy, it was bothering everybody. And that little fact kind of told me just how miserable the whole thing was. Like it's very few people actually got rich. Few people did all right.
1: Yeah.
0: But those are the exceptions. It is good too to talk a little bit about some of the women that thrive there. Now there's a lot of women that mm-hmm. didn't thrive, of course. And but there was a Belinda Mulrooney. She became the richest woman in the Klondike. And what she did, she got a hold of about $5,000 worth of hot water bottles, silk, and some other material, and cotton. And she took that $5,000 worth of stuff, brought it up to the Yukon, and sold it for $30,000. And then she took the profit and she started a restaurant, and she became a very wealthy.
1: Yeah. Okay.
0: So there are success stories in there, along with horror stories.
1: Yeah.
0: And there was a bit of, I think there must have been a bit of luck involved too, in which one
1: the
0: you
1: timing.
0: Were. The timing. Timing was huge. Yeah.
1: Yeah.
0: Yeah.
1: Yeah. Well, when you think of Lucille Hunter and how entrepreneurial she was, she was amazing. Like even after the gold rush, you know, kind of settled down, there's stories of her walking from Dawson to Mayo because I guess she would have to, maybe work the claims or, you know,
0: right.
1: Ensure that
0: they were being worked properly or something. Or yeah.
1: Whatever. And so she would walk there, and she was known for being quite, feisty is maybe not the right word.
0: But I think you're okay with feisty.
1: She had a lot of stamina.
0: Walk from Dawson to Mayo.
1: She had a lot of stamina, and like her husband died early on, so she was a widow for a long time and raised. Raised actually her grandson because her daughter went down to Seattle for school, and she married a Danish man, but then she died in childbirth, so she had this son Lucille raised. And so he eventually ended up on the Queen Charlotte's, and lived there until he died. And actually, there are some descendants still of the Hunter family. There was a granddaughter, great-granddaughter as well. So, yeah, it's an interesting... And actually, the... it would have been the granddaughter. Yeah, the granddaughter came up to the Yukon, and we actually met her.
0: Oh, my gosh.
1: And, yeah, provided whatever information we had, and then she's shared some as well about her grandmother. So it was really neat. I mean,
0: yeah,
1: that's,
0: I love the connection.
1: Yeah,
0: eh?
1: The connection is really neat.
0: I think it does go like two. Like my grandfather was born in 1898 or 1899, so I think it I feel like I can touch in some ways because I knew him a little bit. You know, I feel like that I'm connected a little bit with the 1800s. You know,
1: okay.
0: You know, I don't know, but so it does seem like this two generation thing. It does seem to be the most interesting history for me.
1: Yeah, well, because people. Have heard stories about those people, so that makes it more interesting than, you know, reading about them or whatever. So
0: yeah. Do you have some things you wanted to read? Do you have?
1: Well, I could.
0: Or have you summarized everything that you wanted to?
1: Well, I was just thinking about the pioneers.
0: Let's
1: do
0: that
1: in the cemetery.
0: Sure.
1: Right at the Pioneer Cemetery. There's 1, 2, 3, 4, 5, 6. Six people that I know of that were there or that are there. And interestingly enough, there was a period when some of the graves were destroyed. The grave markers were removed or, you know, they disappeared. And the people that... There were babies, actually. The Nakashima baby and the Kawayama baby. And these were 1945. The first baby, 1945, died, and the other one was 1914. And there's actually a third person, Larry Jim Takamatsu. And there is or was a Larry Takamatsu that died like fairly recently. So this
0: good chance they were related then.
1: They were.
0: Oh,
1: they were related. Oh, and they're the same family. It was interesting that they named this other son Larry as well. But this Larry that was buried in Pioneer, he was age 3, and he died in 1932.
0: Oh, wow. Yeah. So many people, a childbirth.
1: Three graves there that were destroyed. There were two brothers. One is buried there, the Kojimoto, and there were two brothers. They both died of, it was at that time it was called Bright's disease, which would have been like a kidney disease. And the one is buried there, and he was buried by his brother. Who was older than him. But then the second man, Henry was his name. Well, we called him Henry. He died later, and he was cremated, and his remains were sent to Japan, where his wife and, I believe, children were. He was planning on going back to Japan, and then sadly he died before he had the chance to go back. So there's one grave there, Kojimoto, that's still a marker there. It's quite a prominent a stone. And there's a baby that also died. Well, I shouldn't say baby. I guess it was, she was age 7. Lucy Nakashima, and she died at the age of 7 in 1942. So around, you know, during the war period, there were a few children that did die.
0: Nothing sadder than that. I worked on a crematorium. We built a crematorium one time, and so I got to know all the people that worked there, and They were like, when somebody died, they had two faces, basically. They had the face that they would put on for the person, you know, that lost their loved one or whatever. And then as soon as they turned around, they'd be laughing and joking. And like, you have to be that way. If you're going to be a mortician, you can't.
1: Yeah.
0: Like if you took each thing super serious, it would, you probably wouldn't survive. But I still remember days when a child came in. And boy, those were solemn. Everybody was sad those days. Yeah. Yeah. Yeah. No, yeah. There was no laughing or joking on those days. Yeah, like,
1: that would be difficult.
0: Yeah.
1: It'd be very difficult.
0: Yeah.
1: Yeah.
0: Yeah.
1: And so, I just quickly, the Gray Mountain Cemetery, there's of course some, because, you know, people who died fairly recently, contemporaries of mine really. And, So people might remember Eleanor Magami. She came with her husband. Oh, let's see. I think it was in the 1970s or so. I'm just trying to look at my notes here. They came in 1957.
0: Oh wow, that would have been
1: her and her husband.
0: Pre-dam times, I think. I'm not sure, though.
1: What's that?
0: That would have been before the dam, I think, but I'm not sure. Yeah. Do you know?
1: I don't know.
0: I have to find that out. Yeah.
1: He served in the Canadian Air Force as a cook, and then he came up here. He married Eleanor, she had children from a previous marriage. Her husband had died. And so anyway, they were longtime Yukoners, Marjorie Prophet, Marjorie Nagano Prophet. She was a Nagano, and she died in 2018, so fairly recently. And people may also remember James or Jim Yamada, who passed away in 2025. So, you know, these are recent folks. There's a man who moved to Dawson as a teenager in around the late 1800s, and his name was Masayuki Sakata, and very well known man, very loved person. He was very kind and really loved children. He ran a restaurant for a long time in Keno, and he died in Whitehorse. I think it was in 74. Died in 1974 and is buried at the, you know, he's in the cemetery as well.
0: That's really nice that you, you have this service thing in you. Were your parents, did they install that in you, that the importance of service? Like to me, this is service, that you're paying respects to these people. And was that part of the Japanese kind of tradition to serve?
1: I don't know if service would be
0: the right word,
1: but
0: okay.
1: But certainly paying respects
0: to
1: those who've passed on and who made a contribution. And I feel that all of these people made a contribution to the Yukon in some way or other. You know, I think it's important to remember them. And Mary Burian is another person who was from Mayo and married a German Canadian, and so she has one son that lives in Parksville still, I believe, who'd be in his probably 80s
0: now, oh wow,
1: I think. But there you go, a person who's buried there. And of course the Nakamuras, Butch Nakamura, who ran the Porter Creek gas station and did car repair or vehicle repairs.
0: Oh, so nice.
1: Yeah. So people would remember him, I think, for...
0: Yes, for sure. You get your car going. Yeah. I just want to remind everybody, we're talking to Lillian Nakamura McGuire, and she has a website, so you can get some actual visuals on this stuff. There's some nice pictures, and again, I do recommend going onto the map and clicking on Japan and listening to her video film that she put together. It's really quite something.
1: Can I also mention,
0: sure,
1: Ian,
0: yeah,
1: the Hidden History Society, www.hhsy.org.
0: Okay.
1: Yeah. So people can check out many of these stories, Asian and Black history. And they're always looking for volunteers. So if people are interested,
0: nice.
1: It would be wonderful if they stepped up to the plate, because many of us are retired and we're getting tired.
0: yeah.
1: So they could always use some new faces.
0: And I also want to remind everybody they're listening to 92.5 Sea Juice, a station dedicated to our community and beyond. And I just want to say thanks a lot, Lillian Nakamura McGuire, for coming. And check out her website, Mapping My Journey Home. And also check out the Yukon Hidden Histories website. And with that, I think I'll say goodbye. And is there anything you'd like to say, Lillian?
1: No, just thanks, Ian, for hosting this story. So it's great. Thank you.
0: Really nice having you, as it was last time. And thank you for coming.
1: Thanks.
0: And we'll see you next week.

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0: Five, four, three, two, one. 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
1: Chamaj.
2: Chamaj.
0: Chamaj.
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0: Chamaj.
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1: 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And here's their latest hit single.

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Hello, White Horse. It's me, Tristan. It is a Wednesday. It is 9 p.m., which means that you are listening live to The Art of Sampling here on CJUC 92.5 FM. Got a great show for you today. Tons of different genres, as usual, playing both the original and then a song that either interpolates from it or samples it. And I have a bunch of new samples on my extensive sample playlist today. Today's playlist is about 75 songs long, which is usually much shorter because I can only get through about 10 songs an episode or a show, I guess. And yeah, the source of a lot of these new songs have been from someone who recently just visited and then left White Horse. Derek, who was up here for the movie shoot, the new rom-com, which was being shot and filmed right here in downtown White Horse. He had a playlist full of only the original songs. So then I had a little bit of homework on my hands this week, trying to either guess, or if I couldn't guess, I had to then go online and figure out which songs he might have been trying to say, oh yeah, that was a sample of this song, or that was a sample of that song. And we're going to start off the show with an indie pop or dream pop song from the 2000s. This band's called Mr. Twin Sister. They're from Long Island, New York, but they got sampled by a West Coast rapper from a deluxe bonus track song on his debut album. Here is Meet the Frownies by Mr. Twin Sister.

That was The Recipe by Kendrick Lamar, featuring his protege, his mentor, Dr. Dre, here on CJUC 92.5 FM. I love that sample. And next up, we have another sample from an artist who I did not know of. And if you know them, I will buy you a coffee at Cerebrius, however you pronounce it. You can go in the chat and let me know at cjucfm.com if you know this artist. Here are the hints. In 1961, this artist won the Grammy for Best New Artist, has released 67 albums since. So was not just a one album wonder, did go on to have a very long career. Started his TV career at the age of 17. And it seems like he was on lots of different night shows. The Tonight Show of Johnny Carson, The Ed Sullivan Show. So he's been around for a while. And this song is called Four Once in My Life. Here it is.

And that was Love Detective by Arab Strap here on The Art of Sampling. Arab Strap is actually the source of inspiration for the album by Belle and Sebastian, The Boy and the Arab Strap, who are also their fellow Scottish? They're also from Scotland, is what I'm trying to say. And that's sampled For Once in My Life by Peter Nero, who won the Grammy in 1961 for Best New Artist. And next up, I have another sample of a pianist. This next song is called Nautilus, and it is by Bob James, who a lot of his earlier first few albums were very fundamental, according to Wikipedia, in the creation of hip-hop, and was sampled in a lot of songs like the one we will hear after. So here is Nautilus by Bob James.

And you are just listening to Ghostface Killah and featuring Raekwon and Capadonna. That was Daytona 500 off of Ghostface's Iron Man record, his debut solo album. Here on The Art of Sampling, CJUC, and we have an active chat going right now. Two people, including one from Pittsburgh. Shout out to Pittsburgh, Pennsylvania. Thank you very much for tuning in. Someone else in the chat said Pittsburgh is the new New York. It's been a very long time since I've been to Pittsburgh, but I did enjoy it a lot, and I have not gone to New York. But this next band is a New York band, Steely Dan. I'm not a huge Steely Dan fan personally, but I do love this sample that Kanye did with this beat. Here is Kid Charlemagne by Steely Dan. Check it out.

0: And we just hit our Kanye quota for this episode of the show. That was Champion by Kanye West from Graduation, which sampled Charlemagne or Champagne Kid? Samples Kid Charlemagne by Steely Dan. The first time we hear Steely Dan on The Art of Sampling. And honestly, it's not a bad song. I think better than the other Steely Dan songs I've heard. Anyways, next up we have a sample from a new 2026 album by Jill Scott. This song specifically stood out to me on the album because she raps, and her rapping for a neo-soul singer is surprisingly good, and it features the incredible Tierra Whack and samples an old soul song from the Continental Fours. Here is Escape from Planet Earth, sampled by Jill Scott and DJ Premier Production on Northside.
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0: Thank you, Tierra Wack. Thank you for FOXing with a girl. You know I love you, fool. Philly, you all day. Each and every way.
1: Jill Scott was having some fun on that one. That was North Side by Jill Scott, released this year, featuring the great Tierra Wack here on The Art of Sampling. And we have about 15 minutes left on our show. This next sample is by an artist called Freedom. I was trying to do a little bit of research on them, and there are actually five different bands called Freedom. There was some rock band from the UK. There's a few soul bands. I believe this one is a soul band from Jackson, Mississippi. This was their biggest hit song called Get Up and Dance, which was featured in a remix by SWV. Here's Freedom on C Juice.

0: During those last two songs, my producer in the studio with me was boogieing on down. Some serious dance moves here in the CGUC studio. Yeah, that was pretty awesome. That was Anything, parentheses, Old School Radio, 7-inch version by SWV. And to end off our show today with 5 minutes left, I just want to thank Derek from Vancouver for the sample playlist he sent to me. This was on it, which it turned out not to be a sample, but I really wanted it to be. Since we have time for one more song, this is a cover by Yaji, a Korean New York artist who did a cover of Drake's Passion Fruit. Have a good night, White Horse.
1: Yaji?

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0: Hi, this is Lou Donaldson checking out Mad Lib as he repossesses some old Blue Note recordings. 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

0: I'll give him a painkiller. 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
1: 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I'll be okay.
2: Okay, Van Gelder?
1: Yeah?
2: Okay, I'm Counselor Mackey. Have you been smoking marijuana? Marijuana's bad, okay?

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1: Guess what? I got a fever. 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

0: We can feed it.
1: The challenge of the Yukon. Underdog King, swiftest and strongest of Eskimo lead dogs, blazes a trail through storm and snow for Sergeant Preston as he meets the challenge of the Yukon. Sergeant Preston was typical of the small band of Northwest Mounted Police who preserved law and order in the new Northwest Country, where the greed for wealth and power led to frequent violence and bloodshed. But in spite of the odds against them, Sergeant Preston and his Wonder Dog King met that challenge, and justice ruled triumphant. Whitey Malone's feet sank in the soft, yielding snow with every step he took. Wanted for murder and a score of other crimes,

0: fear drove Malone beyond the point where he thought his endurance would snap. For somewhere in the blinding swirl of white snow enveloping the forest, a Mountie trailed him. In spite of himself, Malone's steps began to lag. His stride became shorter. Sacrificing precious seconds, he stood still for a moment. Tense, listening. He heard nothing. The snow fell silently, obscuring sound as well as vision.
1: He's back there. Somewhere. If I could just rest. If I could. If I stop, he'll close in. How much of a lead do I have? How far behind is he? He's close, I know it. The two of us, the only moving things in this forsaken snow. Gotta keep going. Gotta put distance between us.
0: Shaking his head impatiently, Malone concentrated every effort on maintaining what he knew was a scant lead.
1: What's more in this? They'll be trailing a dead man. Can't keep on without any rest. He ought to be as near done in as I am. Must have slowed him down, too. Oh, if I could only believe that.
0: For half an hour, the fugitive went on, breaking trail through the leagues of the forest, his pace varying, slackening, and then as he realized it, quickening. Uppermost in his thoughts was the ever-present consciousness of the man behind him. He knew his pursuer must be reading the signs of his exhaustion in the tracks he left in the snow.
1: What was that? Thought I heard him. If he's that close, that tree over there. Yeah, I'll be able to get him from here. Now, Preston. Preston, I'm waiting for you. Come on and get me. Hit the tree. Just my luck. Can't make him out through the snow. He's coming in. Following my tracks. That was just a warning, Preston. You better stop him. And the next one will stop you.
0: The fugitive peered from behind the protection of a giant alder tree. His own track showed for a short distance before his eyes, and they were lost in the nothingness of falling snow. His breath sounded like thunder in his ears, and he strained his eyes, waiting for the Mountie to emerge from the curtain of snow. Each step he heard approaching pulled his nerves tighter, but he waited. His fear, his exhaustion forgotten in the intensity of concentration. There was cold-blooded murder in his eyes. He was waiting only until the sound of the approaching Mountie took shape.
1: You're signing your own death warrant with every step you take, Mountie. Turn back now and it won't fire. Hey, what's up? A dog? I'll show you. Get away from me, you mutt. Let go of my arm. Let go, I tell you. Let go of me. Oh, get down, you mutt.
2: Raise that rifle, Malone.
1: This four-footed devil, cut him off.
2: Good work, King, old boy. Down, fella. Drop that rifle. I said, drop it.
1: If it hadn't been for that dog, you'd be laying out there in the snow with a bullet in your heart.
2: You're not putting any more bullets in anyone's heart, Malone.
1: Much good it'll do you to take me in.
2: You're going to pay for the crimes you've committed, and it won't be long till we catch up with the rest of your gang.
1: I thought you was too smart to do any pipe dreaming, Preston.
2: These handcuffs are no dream.
1: Well, you got me all right, but you don't have them. And you won't either.
2: No?
1: No. They can't afford to let me rot in any jail, see?
2: We'll see.
0: With his prisoners, Sergeant Preston retraced his steps through the wilderness, the great dog King running ahead, breaking the trail for the two men. It was a long journey, but after several days traveling, the Mountie reached his destination, the jail in Mercer City.
2: Go ahead, Malone.
3: Sergeant Preston.
2: Hello, Constable.
3: I never thought you'd get him.
2: There's a cell waiting for you, Malone. Lead the way, Constable.
1: Where are you taking the handcuffs off

0: Johnny.
1: When you're behind bars.
2: All right, come on, you. Well, we'll put you right in here, Malone. Not that you'll be using it long.
0: Yeah, that's just your opinion, Mr. Lawman. Here, Monty, take him on.
1: Malone, you can help the law.
0: Yeah, just save your breath.
1: You might even be able to save your neck. A miner's jury might be inclined to be more lenient.
0: I ain't worried about my neck. I'll let a few people outside do the worrying for me.
2: Yeah, I guess he won't listen to reason, Sergeant.
0: Yeah, I've got my own reasons. They make more sense to me than all this law talk.
2: Now, look, kid, the sergeant might be right. He was to tell a miner's jury that you
0: helped
2: the law.
0: I'll never even face that jury. As long as I'm here and a few people know I'm here, I'll never hang.
1: Well, suit yourself.
0: That's just what I'm doing, Monty. The rest of the gang know I ain't planning to hang alone. And that's why that rope will never get within a yard of my neck.
1: Come on, Constable. We'll leave him alone.
2: Sure, Sergeant.
0: You better get set to lose a stripe or two, Monty. An escaping prisoner ain't gonna look so good on your record.
1: He seems to be very confident.
2: Ah, they're all that way, Sergeant. They turn yellow as soon as they see the gallows going up in the yard.
1: You know, I think he believes every word he says.
2: He hasn't got a chance of getting out of here.
1: If the rest of the gang know Malone's been captured, that means only one thing.
2: Yeah. What's that?
1: They're here in town.
2: Well, maybe you're right. But there's a lot of people in this town. How are you going to find out who you're looking for unless he talks? Oh, hi, Pete.
3: Good day to you, Constable. This here snow just keeps coming down. Well, how are you, Sergeant?
1: Fine, Pete. And you?
3: I can't complain, none.
2: Lamps are on the desk.
3: Yeah, I see them. Need a cleaning pretty bad, too, looks like.
2: If it wasn't for Pete, I guess we wouldn't have much light around here, Sergeant. Comes in every 3-4 weeks, clean out the lamps, put in new wicks.
1: I see.
4: As the two men sat in the office watching Pete Conroy clean the lamps, Sergeant Preston was thoughtful and silent. After the task was finished, Pete left, closing the door behind him. And the Mountie walked over to the table, picking up one of the lamps.
2: Well, what's eating you, Sergeant? You've been mighty quiet. Ain't you satisfied with the job Pete done on the lamps? They look all right to me.
1: Oh, Pete did a good job. I was just thinking.
2: What?
1: Do you have any dynamite in the office, Constable?
2: Dynamite? I don't know. I got a little of everything in this desk of mine, but I don't think I have any dynamite. Why?
1: Now, if we were to put dynamite in one of these lamps instead of the oil, use a fuse in place of the wick, and then when the lamps are set out tonight, put that one in Malone's cell.
2: Yeah, but why?
1: When we'd attempt to light it in Malone's cell, if you were to tell him that you had a new man cleaning the lamps...
2: Well, I don't see how dynamite...
1: The dynamite won't explode. It needs a cap to set it off.
2: Sure.
1: When we discover the dynamite in the lamp, Malone will see us.
2: Yeah?
1: He'll think somebody's trying to kill him before he squeals.
2: Ah, so that's it. Then he'd think it was only the would-be killer's ignorance of how dynamite works that saved his life.
1: Exactly. He'll think his gang double-crossed him.
2: He'll sure as shooting talk then. I don't have any dynamite here, but I can get some over at the general store.
1: Good, and don't forget the fuse, Constable. We want this to look real.
2: You bet we do, Sergeant. You bet we do.
4: It was late afternoon, shortly before the early Yukon darkness, and in the jail in Mercer City...
1: I think I'll go out and take a look around town before it gets dark.
2: Go right ahead, Sergeant. I'll stay here. You know, if I was you, I'd stop by the saloons. Liquor loosens a man's tongue. You might hear some talk about Malone.
1: I think Malone will do his own talking. Come on, King, old boy. See you shortly, Constable.
2: Right.
4: Constable Blanchard walked to the window and watched the Mountie disappear from view. Then, going to the table, he picked up one of the lamps and hurried to the desk.
0: Dynamite.
4: Blanchard worked quickly, pouring the dynamite from the lamp. Then, nervously, he refilled the lamp base with a powdered mixture and was fitting the parts together when...
2: Hey, what the... Oh, well, you weren't gone long, Sergeant.
1: Everything's quiet. I think it will be for several hours. Apparently, you weren't expecting me so soon.
2: What do you mean?
1: This is what I mean, Blanchard. When I left, this lamp was fixed, and there was no need to meddle with it.
2: I was just making sure that it was
1: this
2: fixed.
1: This isn't dynamite. It's... Keep your hand away from that desk drawer.
2: I just going
1: to
2: close it.
1: You were going to reach for that .44. Start walking to the cell block, Blanchard. King and I will be right behind you.
2: Now, look here, Sergeant. You're making a mistake.
1: We'll see what sort of mistake I'm making. Start walking.
2: Now, wait a minute.
1: Keep going. Malone.
0: Well, looks like a visiting committee. What's on your mind, Molly?
1: You see this lamp?
0: Sure. What do you want about it?
1: This was for your cell.
0: Yeah? Well, I'll be needing one.
1: If a flame were put to this, you'd never need another lamp. The constable fixed this for you, Malone. Take a look at it.
0: Hey, what is this? A game, Monty?
1: Examine that lamp.
2: Sergeant, I can explain.
0: I don't get what you're dropping. Well, this ain't oil.
1: No, it isn't oil. Do you know what it is?
0: Boy, it looks like it. Yeah. What's blasting from?
1: That's right. A match touched to that fuse would blow you sky high, Malone. You never would have had a chance to talk.
0: Why, you dirty double-crossing rat.
2: Watch what you say, Malone.
0: I said watch what I say. If it wasn't for the money, I'd be in Kingdom Come right now. So you thought you'd get me out of the way, huh?
2: Nah, don't be a fool, Malone. You can still...
0: I can still what? Cover up for you? And take a chance on you murdering me before I can put you where you belong? Yeah, I'll hang, all right. But you're hanging with me, Joe Blanchard. He's your man, Sergeant. The brains of the whole business.
1: What about the rest of the gang?
0: Well, there was only one other fella, Hank Porter. He was killed in a gunfight in Dawson 3 months ago. Blanchard and me are the only ones that are left. And I'd like to get my hands on your yellow neck.
2: You can't prove a thing, Sergeant.
0: You don't have to. I can't. There's the stuff you got hidden under the floor of your cabin.
1: All right, Blanchard. You can move into this cell right next to Malone's. Yes, fella. The case is closed.

These copyrighted dramas originate in the studios of WXYZ Detroit, and all characters, names, places, and incidents used are fictitious. They are sent to you each week at this same time and reach you from our transcription studios. Hal Neal speaking. This is the Michigan Radio Network.

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1: 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These are conversations that matter, that get at the mythic undercurrents of life and how we understand ourselves and share ourselves. 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I'm Janelle Hardy, creator of the transformational memoir writing course, The Art of Personal Mythmaking, and I'm delighted you're listening in. It's episode 117, and today I'm telling you a Scottish story, The Blacksmith's Wife of Yarrowfoot. And then after the story, stick around for some guidance from me on working with tales like this, with your personal life stories through writing. And then to start your own personal myth-making, go to my website at JanelleHardy.com to get started with my free on-demand workshop, Outline Your Memoir Using Fairy Tale and Myth as Your Guide. That's JanelleHardy.com. But first, a little about why story and how to work with them. So please do sit back and enjoy having a story told to you. Let your body and your soul soak up the essence of the story magic and medicine. Receiving a story told to you in a storytelling fashion is very different than reading a story, than listening to a story that's being analyzed as it's being told. There is an entirely different kind of marvelous magic that comes from listening to a story, having it be told to you. So I want to talk just a little bit about oral history traditions and why I'm telling the story as a storyteller first, in order to set the stage and get you prepared to receive this story. And one of the marvelous magic things about these kinds of stories is that they're not as simple as they seem. And the more you build a relationship and listen and re-listen and start to tell these stories, the more they offer you. And on that note, I'm going to invite you to consider these kinds of stories, fairy tales, myth, stories that come from oral history traditions and are old, are ancient, to consider them their own alive entity, showing up to offer you some good medicine and guidance. These are not just stories out of human heads. These are mythic stories that hold archetypal medicine for us, that show up in resonance with our desire to learn and to grow. And so if the story speaks to you, you'll find yourself listening in. And if other stories speak to you, you'll find yourself drawn to them instead. And following that instinct and intuition is a very good thing. You could even say the story is calling you towards it. One of the magic and marvelous things about fairy tales and folklore and myth is that they're shared widely and they root and move and spring up in different areas as people move about, as stories find new ways to emerge out of the cultures and the lands that they are coming from and rooting into and landing out of. And yet, in all of this movement, it's amazing that these stories still retain their essential form. They're surviving, thriving, and growing with the people that tell them and listen to them. And when stories come from oral history traditions, they're not a creation of just one person. They're a creation that is expressed through the storyteller, that is expressed through the community, that is offered to listeners, that is told and retold in different versions. And the more you listen, the more you tell and retell, the deeper and richer the story grows inside of you. So I'm going to also encourage you, if you love the tale, stick around after I finish telling it, because I'm going to offer some encouragement for you to start learning the story and telling it yourself. And I'm also going to offer some encouragement and some ways to work with the tale and apply it to your own life stories to take the story magic into your memoir writing and your transformational healing process and see where it takes you. Once upon a time, a long time ago, maybe not that long ago, but definitely long enough to be before the era of computer screens and internet and easy access to stories, there was a blacksmith in Yarrowfoot who had apprentices, and these apprentices were brothers. They were strong, young lads, bound to him, healthy, cheerful, hardworking, everything one would want in an apprentice. And this blacksmith had two. What a fortunate man. And everything went really well for a while. But then, a few months into their apprenticeship, the youngest of the two brothers started to grow pale and lean, stopped eating, started to show other marks of declining health, was losing his strength, was getting scrawnier and paler and sleepier. What was going on? His brother, of course, was very concerned and questioned him often. They didn't want to get in trouble, of course, so he didn't bring it up with the blacksmith. But you can only hide a decline for so long before people start to notice. And the younger brother, the one who wasn't doing well, wasn't saying anything. He was quite silent every time the older brother badgered him. What's going on? Like, why? How come it's so hard for you to get out of bed in the morning? How come? Come on, man. Well, finally, that poor young man, the youngest brother, burst into tears as his older brother was badgering him. And in that outburst, confessed that he was very worn out and that he believed he might be brought to the grave through the usage of his mistress, who was actually a witch, though none suspected it. "What?" said the older brother. "What? What are you talking about? His mistress means the blacksmith's wife." The blacksmith would have been called their master, and his wife would have been called their mistress. Not a mistress in the way you might be thinking because of how we use that word now, but mistress in the way of her being in charge of the boys. What was going on? A witch? Those are serious accusations. So the older brother pressed the younger brother a little more for details, and the younger brother, sobbing, said, "Every night she comes to my bedside," and the older brother scratches his head at this. They share a bedroom. How is he not noticing? Well, maybe he's a really deep sleeper. "Every night she comes to my bedside, puts a magic bridle on me, and changes me into a horse. And then she rides me all night long. She rides me out into the wild moors. She rides me to these places where there's vile creatures and they have creepy feasts. And she keeps me out all night. And then in the early morning, she rides me back home, takes off my bridle and shoves me into bed. And then it's time to work. I'm not getting any sleep. I'm so tired.
2: And you get to sleep? Like, why is she picking on me? Whew. Well, So the older brother takes this in. Huh. What are they going to do about this? Okay. So, well, the older brother thinks a little more. He thinks. And he comes up with a plan. Okay. He says to his younger brother, I'm going to take your place tomorrow night. So we're going to switch beds. You sleep in my bed and I will sleep in yours. And we'll both be so bundled up, she won't think to look. I mean, she won't even suspect it. So then I'll find out what you're going through. So that night, the two brothers go to bed like usual. The blacksmith and his wife go to bed. We think, everyone thinks his wife goes to bed anyways. And in the manner of hard, hard labor and hardworking people who use their bodies, everyone falls asleep fast and hard and deep. And it's at that moment when the blacksmith's wife feels her husband's body next to her settle and deepen and sink a little heavier into the mattress, and his breathing slow down, start to snore a little, that she pokes her feet out from under the covers. She sits up quietly, slips out from under the covers, tiptoes across the room, down the hall, pulls out her magic bridle, tiptoes into the apprentice's room, and does what she does every evening, which is tiptoe up to the younger brother's bed, give him a little poke with her finger, humming. And just as what she thinks is the younger brother's head rustles and moves, she tosses that magic bridle on his head, and up springs a fine hunting horse. Luckily, that bedroom is on the main floor, and there's a big door to get through, because horse is a bit bigger than a human, that's for sure. This horse is beautiful, and she leads him right out the building, jumps up onto his back, and starts galloping for her meeting place, which changes every evening. But they all seem to know where they're meeting, her and the vile creatures. And this time, as it happens, they're meeting in the cellar of a neighboring laird. So up they gallop. Meanwhile, the older brother, in the form of this beautiful hunting horse, is panicking inside the horse because it's his first time being shapeshifted and ridden by a witch. My goodness. But he gets a little reprieve. She ties him up outside and goes in to party with her vile crew of hideous creatures and drink the cellar dry. While she's doing that, he rubs his head against the wall fiercely and vigorously, loosening that bridle until finally he gets it off, at which point, of course, he returns to his human form. And savvy young man that he is, he grabs that magic bridle, hides himself, and waits for his mistress, the blacksmith's wife, the witch, to come back out. And when she does, he flings that magic bridle over her head and she turns into a horse. He leaps up on her and dashes off, galloping through hedges and ditches and fields and streams, just frantically trying to get away from that hideous horde of strange magical beasts. I mean, they all seem to be having a good time, but they're quite terrifying. And he is in human form. He's a little more endangered. So, whew, they get far enough away and slow down. Meanwhile, she's trying to buck him off because, of course, she knows the trick he's played on her. And he realizes she's lost a shoe from one of her front feet. So he goes to the first smithy that's open, has that shoe replaced, and gets another one put on the other foot. And then he rides her up and down and up and down the fields until he's nearly worn out. Of course, she is nearly worn out. And then just as dawn is rising, and they're both exhausted, they return home. He pulls the bridle off her head and lets her creep into bed. And he and his younger brother both have to go to work, and he has not had a wink of sleep. Meanwhile, the younger brother, thank goodness, has had the first good sleep he's had in months, is feeling much better. And the blacksmith, innocent to everything, rises from bed, cheerfully ready to start his day. Oh, but what is wrong with his wife? He thinks she's coughing and speaking with a weak voice and pulling her duvet up to her neck. And she's saying that, "Husband, I think I'm dying. Please call for the doctor." Well, so he does. He loves his wife. He gets the eldest son, or the eldest brother, not his son. He wishes they were his sons, though they're such wonderful apprentices. He sends the eldest one out to fetch a doctor, and soon enough they return. The doctor wants to examine her, but she won't let him feel her pulse. She hides her hands, and he's very perplexed. And the husband, who of course is annoyed that she wanted a doctor and now she won't let the doctor examine her, pulls the bedclothes off of her arms and hands and discovers to his horror that there are horseshoes tightly nailed to both her hands. What on earth? Oh my God. They examine her further, and her side is covered with dents and bruises from kicks, the kicks that the eldest brother, the apprentice, had given her during their riding up and down that plowed field, by the way. It would have been a mystery. She might have been able to spin the story in some direction, but the brothers were waiting and watching around the corner, and at that moment they came forward and they told the blacksmith and the doctor what had happened, how this witch had been tiptoeing in, enchanting the youngest brother, turning him into a horse. She'd been using him to ride and gallivant off into all the parties of the evenings with all the unseen creatures. And there was no denying it. So she was tried, she was sentenced to death, and interestingly, the younger apprentice, who really was close to death himself, he'd been pushed so long and so hard in his horse form, he was really not well, but his health was restored by eating butter made from the milk of cows fed in kirkyards, which, as everyone knows, is the best remedy for illness brought on by being witch-ridden. And that is the end of that.
1: So, let the story land with you. If you need to pause this recording and let it settle, you go ahead and do that. I'm going to share with you some ideas and suggestions on how to work with this story. I recommend you listen to it more than once. Look up other versions as well. And if this story is really speaking to you, I'm going to encourage you to build a relationship with the story by returning to it, returning to different versions of it, and maybe at some point starting to tell the story yourself. But especially, I'm going to encourage you to work with the story and your own life stories, to start gaining insight from the story magic and medicine into your own mythic narratives, into your own personal myth-making, into your own life path. So one way that you can do that is by taking my free and on-demand Outline Your Memoir Using Fairy Tale and Myth as Your Guide workshop, which you can access at my website, JanelleHardy.com. That's JanelleHardy.com. Tap into what the story has to offer you while you also write your own life stories down, your memoirs. I'll also encourage you to revisit the story and play with symbolism, both literal and inner and symbolic. Again, you can get a lot of guidance on how to do this with my free Outline Your Memoir workshop. But if you want right now to dive into some flow writing and see what comes up for you from listening to this story, I highly recommend that. Set a timer for anywhere from 5 to 20 minutes and start just flow writing. Writing without pausing, without editing yourself, writing the nonsense in your head if that's what's showing up. And trust that at some point, the tale in alchemical combination with your own experiences, with yourself, is going to offer up insight, is going to offer up memory, is going to offer up story that has the potential to transform. Thank you for listening.
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This podcast is part of the series On the Marge. This episode is part of the second series. Chronologically, it falls somewhere before episode 35. The title of this episode is Miniature Mammoths. Miniature Mammoths. Dave McPherson down the street likes to walk in the woods. That's not unusual for a Yukoner. Lots of people here walk. But Dave is always out in the woods between Porter Creek and the college, ranging as far as Whistle Bend one way and over across the highway the other way. Alex says it's because Dave doesn't want to stay home with his wife. Yes, Pamela does talk a lot, but she's okay. She's not home all the time, because she's frequently out hunting for beans for the food bank. But even so, Dave does walk a lot. And it's not just random wandering. He's out hunting. Dave hunts history. That started after he retired from the government. He noticed strange cut lines through the forest and found expired mineral claim stakes. That inspired him to dig out old survey plans and aerial photos, and he's been down to talk to the mining recorder. That led him to discover some old mine shafts by the landfill and track down old records about them. It's quite interesting, actually. He showed me some old wooden survey posts with Roman numerals hand-carved on them, well over 100 years old, and his copies of the field notes handwritten by the surveyors who put those very posts in place. Dave's crowning achievement so far has been the discovery of the lost portal of the Anaconda Mine. Yeah, I know, that sounds very much like Indiana Jones. But Dave had the survey plan of the mine from the early 1900s and plotted it out on the ground with his GPS. He knew where the two main pits were, hidden in the woods not very far from the landfill road. But an old document from 1909 talked about the main shaft being somewhere else, closer to the highway. So he figured out where it might be and kept looking. He didn't find it until this year, when the fill covering the entrance slumped and revealed the hole. Even then, it was really hard to find, unless you knew exactly where to look. So Mara, Alex, and I have been out hiking with Dave, and he showed us the mines and the hidden survey posts. That was all quite fascinating, but what interested Alex the most was the secret valley. In the area between the Whitehorse Landfill and the Fish Lake Road, Porter Creek flows through a short, steep canyon. The sides are mostly vertical cliffs, and even the end of the valley that is closest to the landfill road is securely hidden behind a thick curtain of trees. People drive by it all the time without even suspecting it's there. Dave said he would be surprised if even one person visited it every year, even though it's so close to town. He spent all his life in Whitehorse and only discovered it after he'd started his post-retirement walking. Alex just couldn't accept that there was a place that nobody visited. "We could visit it," she declared. So we tried. There are a few places on the north side where the cliffs are not completely straight up and down. We could have gotten down there, though maybe with some broken bones. We could never have gotten back up, though. On the south side, there are more trees, but the slope is just as abrupt. We could reach out and almost touch the tops of tall trees that were growing far down on the valley floor. Alex suggested we jump out into the top of a tree and then climb down. I vetoed that idea. Finally, we found a way in at one end of the valley, although it was kind of hard to know where the end of the valley was, because it was so well hidden. We pushed our way through some very heavy undergrowth and walked gingerly along, right on the edge of the creek. 20 steps into the valley, it was like being in a jungle. Behind us, we couldn't see where we had entered. There were giant trees really close together, and some had fallen every which way, blocking our path. There were lots of great big leafy plants we had never seen before, and we sank ankle deep into the lush moss at every step. It was hard going, and everything was quite humid. We had to keep crossing the stream on logs, and that was tricky, because the creek zigzagged from one side of the narrow valley to the other, hemming us in against the vertical walls. "Do you think there are snakes?" asked Alex somewhat fearfully. It was certainly the sort of movie-set jungle where a big snake would silently drop down and loop itself around some unsuspecting member of the party and carry them off just before they could scream. Just like Ireland, Yukon has no snakes. At least none that anyone has discovered yet. I set Alex's mind at rest, but I hope we weren't going to be the first ones to make some sort of unhappy discovery. So we struggled on, but after half an hour, we had made very little headway through the jungle, so we turned around and fought our way out again. Only one of us fell into the creek during a crossing, and it wasn't Alex. As we waited for a gap in the traffic so we could cross the highway on our walk home, Alex said, "So maybe that's where the miniature mammoths live." I asked what she meant, and she explained. "Remember when we were at the Beringia Museum? They had a display about mammoths. Mammoths used to be really big, like
like the big mammoth skeleton they had there, even bigger than elephants. But then the weather started to change, and the plants changed, and the mammoths couldn't get enough to eat. You need a lot to eat when you're really big. So the poor mammoths started walking, and they went where they could find the right food. And because there wasn't quite enough to eat, they started to get smaller. And finally, the last mammoths were really small and lived on a little island somewhere way up north. Remember? Yes, that was Wrangel Island, I said, somewhere off the north coast of Russia. The last mammoths were there about 4,000 years ago, and people were hunting them too. Exactly, said Alex. Well, suppose that some of the mammoths walked south instead of north, and it took a long time, and they got small. Suppose they were looking for a place to hide where they could get lots to eat. Suppose they found this little valley right here. Say they found their way in, just like we did, and it was a perfect place for little mammoths. They might still be here, hiding. And because nobody ever goes into the valley, nobody knows about them. But how big would they be, I asked. Well, I don't know, really, replied Alex. Maybe about the size of Quark. Quark is our golden retriever dog. He's about 30 kilograms. So on the way home, we talked about miniature mammoths and filled in the details. Well, big mammoths would move slowly in herds like elephants. Miniature mammoths might run around in packs like badly behaved dogs, maybe defending themselves by jumping up to push people over, poke them with their little tusks, and trample them with their little feet. Maybe they would come to the end of the valley and look out discreetly between the trees at people going by in their cars. Mother mammoths would warn their mammoth babies not to venture out of the safety

series of hikes that I advertised as skirting the unexplored rim of the Secret Valley of Miniature Mammoths. I realized when I got home that nobody even asked about the mammoths. They just accepted that as the real name. And as we stood on the edge of McIntyre Creek for the geology tour in the fall, the guiding geologist referred to the Secret Valley of Miniature Mammoths. Just over there, she said, pointing. The rocks were different over there. Everyone nodded knowingly. The Secret Valley wasn't so secret anymore, at least among the adults of Whitehorse. Alex wanted to make a website about miniature mammoths, so I gave her a hand. It took us a long time on the computer, with a picture of a real mammoth, to cut out the original background and paste it into a photo we had taken of the actual jungle on the floor of the valley. I thought it was kind of cute the way the mammoth was peering out from behind a tree. We added details like how miniature mammoths were shy on their own, but quite aggressive in packs. They were adept in bounding over the creek, a skill they had developed over thousands of years of traveling up and down the deep secret valley, located in an undisclosed location, somewhere near Whitehorse. Alex made up a story about the adventures of Melissa the Miniature Mammoth, who lived in the Secret Valley. Together, Alex and Mara wrote the story down and made it into a book, complete with hand-drawn miniature mammoth pictures. Then I helped Alex read the story into podcasts that we put on our Miniature Mammoth internet site, along with some of the scanned drawings. That got a lot of attention from the under 10 crowd and was the subject of a study unit in a grade 2 class in one of the Whitehorse schools. And then we sort of forgot about mammoths until several months later when I got a call from a journalist who had been alerted to the mammoth story by his internet-cruising 8-year-old son. If his magazine sent a team to Whitehorse, could I show them the Secret Valley of Miniature Mammoths so they could do a video documentary on the last remaining mammoths in the world as part of a series on climate change? They were hoping I could get them close enough for some good footage of the mammoths hopping over stream, but far enough away so the camera person wouldn't be rushed by the pack. I won't mention the name of the publication, but you'd certainly recognize it if I did. They're big enough to know better. At least the calling journalist had the common sense to be embarrassed when I explained to him the real story of the Secret Valley of Miniature Mammoths. We all got a good laugh out of this, and so did Dave McPherson. I'm a bit worried, though. Dave has something new to show Alex and me on Saturday. At the far end of the valley, he has discovered what he is calling the Pond of Giant Beavers. Alex has seen the giant beaver they have at the Beringia Museum. Okay, suppose giant beavers have actually survived 12,000 years since the end of the Ice Age, hidden away here in some secret pond in Whitehorse. The real test will be, can they survive the internet age? And a 6-year-old's cute story with the title something like, Betsy the Bashful Beaver. This has been a Timmit podcast, in a series called On the Marge. The instrumental intro and exit are courtesy of Kate Weeks. If you would like more of these podcasts, check out the podcast website at timmit.ca/podcasts. 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

0: Good morning.
1: Wow, are we in an elevator right now?
0: It's very calming.
1: Yeah, that's right. Are you just about to start your yoga routine?
0: Yeah, I was giving hot yoga a little bit.
1: Yeah, a little bit, yeah. That was Vanilla with Lights. And that song was pretty vanilla. You're listening to Morningside live here on C-Juice. It's Thursday, 12 minutes after 8. And you're joining us here with me, Eric. and Aki.
0: Hi, I'm back.
1: Yeah, you've been away a while.
0: I have been away. Yep. Well, I've been in town, but working on the movie.
1: Yeah.
0: The big movie that was just shot. Mm-hmm. And I had no time to do anything except that.
1: Except that, yes.
0: I literally just did one track line. Yep. But it was fun, and I'm back to my normal routine now.
1: Yep. Nice. Cool.
0: I'm still tired, though.
1: Oh, yeah. Still recovering.
0: Well, yeah. Still coming back into the world or something. Right. I don't know. Emerging.
1: Yeah. Emerging from the filmmaking cocoon.
0: Yeah, it's big.
1: Yeah, it's a whole other world. I got to see one day of it. Little insight.
0: Yeah, you work with the same crew every day. There's about 30 to 35 people, and it's kind of like summer camp. You're in like the same area every day for 12 hours with the same people, which is awesome. Mm-hmm. But that's your world.
1: That's
0: your world.
1: That's the cocoon.
0: Yep.
1: Yep.
0: I was saying, like, I know why parents send their kids to summer camp.
1: Oh, yeah.
0: Because they're so exhausted.
1: Oh, yeah. Yeah, bye.
0: You get home and just crash.
1: Yeah, right.
0: Straight to bed.
1: Yeah, straight to bed. Yep. Yeah.
0: But, back on the radio. Mm-hmm. And we love Thursdays. So, then it's Thursday and I love it. There you go.
1: There we go. Right on. We got this show till 10 a.m. and then Colin Booth overlaps a little. He'll come in and we'll go. We'll chat a little and then he'll take over at 10, where he hosts CanCon, Canadian Content Music, New Canadian Tracks, until noon, and then it's a volunteer show. And then stuff in the afternoon, which we can get into later. But right now, thanks for joining us. We got a couple people listening online. Thank you. And so far, zero people in the chat. You can hop on the chat, cjuicefm.com/chat, and chat with your hosts.
0: Come be silly with us.
1: We often will post something up, some tangentially relevant to whatever's going on or not. It's whatever.
0: We always find something weird to talk about. So.
1: Yeah, there's usually something weird that comes up. Yep.
0: Should we do another song?
1: Yeah, we should.
0: What's Dargs? It's a minute and 42 seconds.
1: Okay, yeah.
0: Blues tune.
1: Let's do a sub-2-minute song.
0: Dargs.
1: Dargs.
0: And Moses Boyd with Lose Tune. Mm-hmm.

0: Wow, that was a hard cut.
1: Wow.
0: Such a song just ended.
1: Ended. Dropped out. Wow. So there, we looked this up on Discogs, and the album is currently selling for $188, the vinyl.
0: Shop one vinyl. There's only one vinyl. There's
1: in existence, yeah.
0: Whoa.
1: Wow. Hop on it now for the cool price of $188.
0: Canadian dollars.
1: Yes. Location is, it ships from United Kingdom.
0: Well, why pay less?
1: Yeah. Why pay less?
0: I'm curious why it's so rare. Oh, 180 people want that album.
1: Holy smokes.
0: I mean, it's good, but.
1: Average rating 4.5 on 5 stars, 12 ratings.
0: Seems like we should listen to the whole album. Not right now.
1: Yeah, this is a future project, which I often flag and then completely forget about after I leave the studio.
0: Oh, how many times? Oh, I got to listen to that artist or that album and then never again.
1: Yeah.
0: Or never happens.
1: Never happens, yeah. But Dargs, off the album Happiness from 2023, that was Lou's tune. On the album, there is an extended mix. So maybe they just chopped it off. And then...
0: Yeah. Well, it was a hard cut, so...
1: It was a very hard cut, yeah. It just clipped the amp, clipped the track.
0: Love it.
1: Yeah, I really like that song.
0: And it looks like you've loaded a whole bunch of new stuff.
1: I have. Last time I updated our playlist was late May. So we got a couple months of finds. And I've put them on our list here so we can pick from it. And I have no idea what any of them sound like.
0: I recognize some artists.
1: Artists,
0: there.
1: Yep.
0: Yep. LeClaire, recognize that. Nujanea, recognize that.
1: Yep. Gitkin.
0: Gitkin, yes. Arc du Soleil, yes. Oh, Cool Sounds.
1: Yeah.
0: Love Cool Sounds.
1: George Bloomfield.
0: Uh-huh.
1: Yep.
0: Yeah, so we can test them out.
1: Yeah. Sam Blasucci.
0: Oh. Should we try that? Sam Blasucci.
1: Blasucci.
0: That's... Okay.
1: Sub 3 minutes. Around the Corner. This is Around the Corner by Sam Blasucci. I totally forget what it sounds like, but I added it to the list because I thought it would make the mix.
0: Let's try it.
1: Here we go.

0: Well, that works.
1: Yeah. That's pleasant.
0: Apparently, that's pop, according to Discogs. Is this only one genre is pop.
1: Yep. And there's no style to it.
0: No style. Just pop.
1: Yep. The genre is pop, style empty.
0: I mean, whatever genre is nowadays.
1: I don't know.
0: Like, what
1: man.
0: Even
1: it's just
0: are
1: whatever.
0: Genres? Like,
1: just whatever.
0: Ugh. It's less about the genre, it's just more about the vibe. Does it work? Yes.
1: Yes.
0: Oh, we don't play pop music. Well, we played that. So.
1: Yeah. Deal with it.
0: What is that, like soft rock?
1: It's a little bit like.
0: No,
1: yeah,
0: it's
1: soft pretty,
0: rock.
1: It's pretty soft, pretty mellow.
0: It's not acoustic.
1: No.
0: It's not easy listening, even though it kind of is. Like, I don't know.
1: It was easy to listen to.
0: It was easy to listen to, yes. Cool. Yeah. Well, that one stays on the list.
1: Okay, great. Thanks, Sam.
0: Blasucci.
1: Blasucci?
0: I feel like that's not a real last name.
1: No?
0: Well...
1: Wow, that's a bold...
0: Well, I don't know, like, Blasucci. S-U-C-C-I, like, Italian. I don't know if that's an actual Italian name. I've never...
1: Never encountered that.
0: Well, I mean, it just doesn't seem like a real Italian name.
1: A variation on his name is Balsucci. Well, according to Discogs.
0: Like, pick a way to spell it.
1: I know. This is usually a spelling error, right?
0: Balsucci.
1: Yeah, Balsucci. It's going to be a...
0: Okay.
1: That's going to be a printing error. That'd be my guess. He's also in a band called Grateful Shred. Oh, Grateful Dead tribute band. Shocked. I am shocked.
0: I never thought that that would be what that band is. Band cover band. Yeah.
1: Yeah. Okay, we get it. Grateful Dead was a band.
0: Still are. They're still. Or wait, did they have their last show?
1: Oh my God.
0: Like did Rolling Stones.
1: They pull a Rolling Stones and an Eagles.
0: Oh, yeah. Our
1: and last. Have their last, very last show, we promise. Cross our heart, hope to die.
0: Like 20 times.
1: Yep.
0: Yeah, I'm not a Grateful Dead. It's not that I'm not a fan. I just don't really like follow the band.
1: Yep. I'm not.
0: Kind of like what they did with music in terms of
1: yes,
0: being a jam band.
1: Yep.
0: Because I love being in a jam band. I love
1: that jam band format.
0: Yep.
1: Yeah. And the.
0: Yeah.
1: And like being an audience member during jam band.
0: Yes. Yeah. Yeah, it's a good vibe.
1: Is a certain high that I first experienced at the Dawson Music Fest when they'd have the, what do they call it? Workshops. They call it workshops.
0: Yes.
1: A bit of a misnomer because it's like, what do you mean I have to work? No, you get on stage and jam out with a bunch of different artists. With
0: other band members.
1: Other band members from
0: great
1: other...
0: Great idea.
1: Bands and that was magic. That is magic.
0: Mm-hmm.
1: And when I see that gel, yep, amazing.
0: That would be a fun thing to do here. Kind of forgot about that workshop where you just get mixed up with the other band members and make stuff up on the spot.
1: Yeah,
0: that would be fun to do here. Someone wants to throw an event.
1: Yeah.
0: What do we call that? The musician mix-up. I don't know.
1: Oh, gosh.
0: I don't know.
1: Yeah.
0: I would join that. That sounds fun.
1: Yeah.
0: That'd be fun if they like gave you a key. Like, okay, you have to play an A minor.
1: And, oh, right.
0: And, like give you one.
1: Yeah, what's the format?
0: One thing to work off of.
1: Right.
0: Yeah.
1: And I love it when, you know, it's suddenly there's an accordion player with the metal head, right?
0: Yep.
1: And then they got a... jam together and it works beautifully.
0: Wow, my brain's going now.
1: Right? Yeah, that was always a highlight for me for Dawson Music Fest. Yeah. Thanks everyone who ever participated or put that on. That was like
0: I wonder prime. If they still do that. I haven't been to Dawson Music Fest since 2019.
1: I bet you there's some listeners who've been to Dawson Music Fest and can hop in the chat and let us know.
0: or just how it was in general.
1: Yeah. Tell us about your Dawson Music Fest time. Some of your highlights, best favorite moments. Was it in the Palace Grand? Dear Lord, I hope so. Love that place. Also the church.
0: Should we try another song from the list?
1: Aye. Well, since we were just talking about Dawson, how about this song by Gitkin called Fool's Gold?
0: Yeah. Perfect.
1: Here we go.

0: pretty cool.
1: Get Ken.
0: Can I get like Western Desert vibes or something? Yeah. Or like, I don't know, like.
1: Yeah. Yeah. There's a bit of like
0: a 10-gallon hat or something.
1: Lone Ranger.
0: Yes, that's it. That's it.
1: Or, yeah.
0: Where's my 10-gallon hat?
1: Across the plain on his horse.
0: Just running at full tilt on your horse across the desert.
1: Yeah.
0: Just me and my horse.
1: Just lone wolf.
0: Lone wolf vibes.
1: Yeah. Patrolling the scrubland.
0: Maybe he's looking for fool's gold.
1: Maybe.
0: Which is pyrite.
1: Pyrite.
0: We're looking it up.
1: Looking up fool's gold.
0: Why didn't I know it was pyrite? I don't know.
1: I mean, you work in rocks. I don't know. I guess. I guess I knew that term somewhere in the back of my head, but I wouldn't have been able to pull it out without having looked it up.
0: Iron sulfide. And in ancient times?
1: Used?
0: Applied to several types of stone that would create sparks when struck against steel. That's really cool.
1: So, original flint.
0: Wow.
1: Or, yeah, one of the original flints. The color of it, which is golden, led to the nicknames brass, brazil, and Brazil. Brazil. I like that. What color is this? It's brazil.
0: What a great word.
1: Yeah. Two Zs.
0: Brazzle dazzle.
1: Yeah, razzle dazzle. Dazzlius.
0: Cool. Well, I learned something new.
1: Yeah, derived from Greek. Fire making dates back 400,000 years ago. Oldest site is in a Neanderthal site in England. And other sites in France 50,000 years ago. Amazing. Yeah. And we've been using it for a while. It seems like it's not really for fools.
0: Seems like it's not for fools.
1: Seems like it's called fool's gold after we prioritized the value of shiny metal over the making of fire. Funny that.
0: I'm going to stop calling it fool's gold.
1: Yeah, call it brazzle from now on.
0: Call it brazzle. The cool thing about pyrite is that it grows in cubes.
1: The
0: naturally
1: shape.
0: Grows. Yeah, there's
1: yep.
0: I remember seeing that as a kid. The perfectly symmetrical shapes. It looks like it had to have been carved by like a machine. Well, but it grows naturally in these.
1: Yeah, in those shapes.
0: In these cubes, yeah.
1: Yeah, cubes.
0: Yeah, it's really cool stuff. Sometimes it grows in like flakes or something, or not flakes, but like different levels. But sometimes you get these perfect cubes, and it's just really satisfying.
1: Right.
0: Cubic crystals, yep. Wow, I wonder what kind of healing properties it
1: has. Oh my God. Yeah. Yeah. If only I could set a light inside it and turn the light on and call it my pyrite lamp.
0: Yeah, the salt lamps. Yeah. I think it's just because it emits a warm light.
1: Mm-hmm.
0: Personally. Oh, it's so healing. Well, it's...
1: I mean, it looks cool.
0: It does look cool. I mean, when something looks cool...
1: Yeah,
0: it's healing.
1: I want to. Yeah, it is. To your brain.
0: When it looks good and it.
1: Yeah, feel looks good and feels good. And it's not toxic.
0: Yeah.
1: I'm looking at you, asbestos.
0: Asbestos looks really cool.
1: Yeah, it is.
0: It's hairy.
1: And feels cool.
0: It's hairy.
1: Yeah. It's a rock and it's hairy.
0: Very dangerous.
1: Mm hmm.
0: Well.
1: Also very fireproof. Asbestos.
0: Fireproof. Hmm. What's next on the list here? Should we...
1: Yeah. You want one other new one?
0: We might as well try a new one. Or are we like saving it for...
1: No. We can just... No, there's no saving.
0: Okay.
1: But there's no saving us. a traffic island. I know these guys from a very different song, but a catchy one that I forget the name of. But this one's called Go! Exclamation mark. Okay. Ready?
0: Yes, I'm ready.
1: For all those of you stuck in traffic, and possibly Aniki, who's might be driving to work right now, it's 8:37. This is for you.
2: When you begin to see things, let them happen. Just let them happen.

0: proper fade out.
1: That was a good old fashioned fade out. Yeah. I get like frantic vibes from that though.
0: There's a bit of that, yeah. I mean,
1: running fast or something.
0: Yeah, in traffic.
1: I mean, the song is called Go. So.
0: Going in traffic. It works. Yeah,
1: I like it.
0: More instrumentals. So yeah, there's a few of those. I like that.
1: Instrumentals. I love a good instrumental. Mm-hmm. That's just me.
0: And me.
1: Oh yeah, that makes two of us that like instrumentals.
0: It's just the two of us.
1: Yeah, this is CJUC 92.5.
0: Oh yeah.
1: FM.
0: You're listening to Morningside.
1: Yeah.
0: With Hacky and Eric.
1: We're live on Thursdays. If you're driving to work, just take it easy.
0: Mm-hmm.
1: And that's my advice for driving.
0: And preset one on your radio. Yep.
1: Preset one. Set your
0: preset one to 92.5.
1: Yep.
0: Punch that dial.
1: Which should be just one button.
0: Yeah. Number one. We're number one on your radio.
1: My God.
0: Dial.
1: Keep it locked.
0: Yeah.
1: Yes, we are looking through or listening through some new songs that Eric added to the list. There's like, what, 30 songs?
0: Yeah, something like that.
1: That's a big haul of adding.
0: Yeah, I mean, it's just kind of been slowly growing over the last about 2 months. And then it's like, okay, well, it's time. How long is it? You know, yesterday I'm like, oh, how long has it been since I added new stuff? And then I check and it's like late May. Okay, well, time to update. But a couple of them I pulled from some other playlists on our system. These two.
1: Okay.
0: One by Jimmy McGriff and the other by the band Worries and Other Plants.
1: What?
0: Yes.
1: What is that name?
0: Yes. That's the band name. It's a bit of a mouthful, but the song is a banger.
1: Oh, okay.
0: Worries and Other Plants.
1: Okay.
0: With the song Changin' Me. They dropped the G on Changin'.
1: Oh, that's so edgy.
0: Yeah, so edgy.
1: But they didn't put an apostrophe after the N.
0: No.
1: Which makes me go crazy a little bit.
0: Okay, yeah. We're concerned about the spelling.
1: Yep.
0: By Worries and Other Plants. But
1: maybe it's supposed to be change in me.
0: Whoa. Three words.
1: But it's changing.
0: Yep.
1: Wow.
0: Well, let's listen to what the lyrics say.
1: Oh, yeah.
0: And see if we can decode it.
1: Okay.
0: Here we go.

0: Pretty cool.
1: Yeah. That's all right.
0: That works. Just buried in the system.
1: Mm-hmm. Yep. Second Groove playlist borrowed from.
0: Oh, that's on that playlist.
1: Yeah.
0: Okay, I can hear it.
1: Yep. Yep. Yeah, it works. I thought I heard that, and then I thought, well, that works for morning, too. I mean, got to be judicious about what we like play on other ones, right?
0: Yeah.
1: Right? But got to be careful about that, just because you don't want to get too overplayed.
0: Too many crossovers, yeah.
1: Yeah, but that was one. That's, yep. That's, yep. There's a couple exceptions and that one worked.
0: They appear to be German.
1: Yes. Their website is...
0: very artistic.
1: Yes.
0: Black and white photos. Love it.
1: Yep. On the bottom it says it was created with coolness and mustache. Okay.
0: Okay.
1: Check. I can get behind that. This, I believe, is the... there's a... the... what do we call it? The...
0: Album
1: art. There it is. There it is. Got it.
0: Neo Psych.
1: Yep.
0: Or like, yeah.
1: And the album art is also a throwback to what is that? Kind of 60s ish?
0: Yeah, like 60s op graphic art,
1: yep,
0: kind of stuff.
1: Yep.
0: Yeah, really cool. Oh, that's that song was from this year, from February.
1: Nice.
0: Track 4. Country Switzerland.
1: There we go.
0: They're Swiss. Okay. Cool.
1: So Swiss German. That's why we couldn't read it. It was in Swiss German.
0: Uh-huh. Yeah, right.
1: Oh, you're German. No, I'm Swiss. Okay. Oh, yep. You're French. No, I'm Swiss.
0: Right on. Love it.
1: Oh, you're Italian. No, I'm Swiss. Got it. There is a fourth language, but exclusive to Switzerland. So the joke doesn't work. Neither did the other ones. Here, how about Jimmy McGriff? Okay, so this is from the 70s. It's kind of soul organ music. That's a big focus on the organ. And the album cover, my buddy bought it years ago because it has a naked lady on it. Yes. Mm. And
0: classic.
1: What he does is he buys the music that has the naked lady on it just to see what's on it that they were then making up for by... putting,
0: yes,
1: that as the album cover.
0: Oh, people,
1: right?
0: Will buy it because of this.
1: Exactly. You know, when that kind of imagery was not nearly as accessible in the 73 or so. But anyways, he's like, well, this is the best album I have that has a naked lady on it. That's pretty good. And this is a track from it. This is Jimmy McGriff with The Bird.

0: Wow, so funky.
1: Yeah.
0: Was that 1971?
1: Yep, that's off the album Groove Grease.
0: 71. Yep, cool.
1: Yeah, he born, so that was James Harold McGriff, Jimmy McGriff, blues and soul jazz organist, born 1936 in Philly, died 2008 in Philly. Nice.
0: It's kind of Booker T vibes.
1: Yeah, right? Like Booker T.
0: Yep.
1: Yeah, primarily a keyboardist. I love it. And that was off Groove Grease from 71. And if you look it up on Discogs, they hide the image because...
0: It's not even that bad.
1: No.
0: Image hidden.
1: Image okay. hidden. Okay.
0: All right.
1: Yes, it's we need to protect those pure of mind still. All right.
0: What playlist was that on before?
1: The soul. Yeah. So noon soul.
0: Yeah, there's soul music at noon now on weekdays.
1: Yeah, some weekdays, not every weekday.
0: Not every weekday, but
1: yeah. But if you tune in, certainly Monday, Tuesday, sometimes Thursday, and that's it. That's, yeah. And then Saturday, Sunday at 8 a.m. is your morning soul. Get your soul in the morning.
0: Mm-hmm. It works.
1: Oh. Oh, the sun is rising. Get it in your soul.
0: Soul food.
1: Soul food.
0: Cool. Well, almost 9 o'clock. If you're driving to work, then sweet.
1: I don't know. Yeah.
0: Yeah. Great.
1: If you're
0: just pulling up to the office.
1: Yeah.
0: Yeah. But it's almost the weekend. That's it.
1: Yeah,
0: I have no idea what's going on this weekend.
1: Yeah, right. Just out of the loop.
0: I can't even pump some events because I've been out of the loop for a month. So, just gonna take it day by day.
1: I hand that torch off to Colin. He is dialed in to all the events, so stay tuned.
0: Yeah.
1: And Colin will walk you through everything that's going on in town.
0: Yep. He's a Rolodex of events.
1: Yeah. Yeah, on it. The man is on it. Whereas we are just waking up.
0: Yeah, not.
1: Yeah. Still a little groggy. But Colin's been up all night.
0: Yeah.
1: Working. Yeah. So he's amped by the time he gets here.
0: He's on his...
1: He works night shift, so...
0: Yep. His after work...
1: Wind down.
0: Yeah. How about another song? What's next?
1: Well, I see the song called Parachute by the band called Benny Sings. So Benny Sings about a parachute.
0: Okay.
1: Let's see. Let's check it out. Here on C Juice.

0: Okay. What do we think?
1: I think it was a little too bubblegum for me.
0: Yeah, I agree.
1: Yep.
0: Little too, what's the word? Saccharine.
1: Yeah. Yeah. Oh, not overly, but no. Like just, yeah, just too, yeah. Zero edge.
0: Right. So, yeah. Okay. So that one is not going to make it on the.
1: No, I'm good on that one.
0: Okay.
1: That said, I see we went to, during the song, went to Benny Sings, the artist's website, and there's plenty here. The guy's on tour.
0: Oh yeah, all he's got over. Lots of music.
1: He's been prolific artist since 2003, so doing his solo stuff. He is live in Barcelona, Madrid, Stockholm, Antwerp, Paris, London, and Amsterdam. Through November and December coming up. And I see that he has co-written tons and tons of music, just like, you know, for other artists.
0: Yeah.
1: Our listeners might know the artist Remy Wolf. It says here, Benny Sings produced and co-wrote it. Co-wrote the song Pitiful, which I don't know, but I do know the artist Remy Wolf, and there's some songs on Morningside, or certainly on Sea Juice by Remy Wolf. Yep. That's how I know that name. It's through Sea Juice. Anyway. Okay, well, you know, they're not all... This is the fun of it, is curating. Live curation here on Sea Juice.
0: Yeah.
1: Right?
0: Yeah, and like sometimes you're like listening to music at home, and then you're like, oh, this will work in this playlist. And or in our case, the radio. And then It's like when you hear it, you're like,
1: yeah, in no. The mix.
0: In the mix, you're like, oh, wait, that doesn't work.
1: Meh. That's okay. It's cool to be wrong.
0: I guess we can try another one from our chopping block, or what is it?
1: Yeah.
0: Not quite the chopping block, but the testing grounds.
1: Testing grounds. Test kitchen test for kitchen. Music. Yep.
0: New music. There's about 30 songs.
1: And we're just picking from that.
0: Yeah.
1: Here's another under sub 2 minute-er.
0: 1.5 minutes. Let's try it.
1: Acote Soul Sounds and Adrian Quesada with Contra el Sol. Against the Sun? Whoa.
0: Wow.

0: Okay. It's like a brief intermission music there.
1: Yep. Yeah, I like when those little short ones intersperse the regular sort of, the regular playlist, right? There's a little quickie in and out, boom, 2 minutes.
0: Yep. Just break it up a bit.
1: Yeah, but break it up. Yeah, bust it up.
0: Just bust it up.
1: Yeah.
0: Okote Soul Sounds. Okay.
1: And that this artist, Adrian Quesada, I recognize that name from some other tracks here on Sea Juice. There's some other stuff by that artist that plays at various times during the day. Don't know. No idea.
0: Sweet. There's also New Genea.
1: Yeah. Brand new stuff from New Genea.
0: Are they Spanish? No.
1: Oh, gosh.
0: They have a lot of good songs. I think they're Italian. Yeah, they're Italian. Yep. Yes, from Naples.
1: Right. They're a funk, disco, electronic / world music group. They play music from the world. Amazing.
0: Oh.
1: Holy smokes.
0: Genre, world.
1: Wow.
0: Founded by Lucio Aquilina.
1: And Massimo Di Lena.
0: Whoa.
1: I love those names. There's something about, like, Aquilina?
0: That's similar to my full name, Aquilina.
1: And I want to think that there's people that have been named Aquilina since, like, the Roman era in Italy.
0: In Italy, yeah.
1: Yeah. Yeah.
0: Very ancient.
1: Yeah, ancient last name. Oh, we've just been here in this village since time immemorial. 1,000 years. Oh, my family first came here in 1084. I don't know.
0: Yeah, New Genea has some great vibes. Mm. What do they call it? New disco?
1: Probably.
0: I think it's like... Yeah, electronic stuff. Well, let's check it out.
1: Yeah. This is brand new from New Genea with Tom Misch.

0: Wow, that's fun.
1: Disco pop, disco boogie, disco jazz funk.
0: Funk Latin.
1: Latin.
0: New disco jazz funk rock pop.
1: Electronic jazz funk soul. 2026.
0: Oh yeah, that's just the style of boogie disco jazz funk Latin.
1: Yep.
0: The genre is electronic jazz funk soul.
1: Yep.
0: Oh my god.
1: Yep. What even is a genre anymore?
0: Genres are not a thing anymore.
1: Yeah. Yeah. We're post genre.
0: We're in the post genre world now.
1: Yep.
0: Yeah. New Genea. I love the vibe.
1: Mm-hmm.
0: Reminds me of being in Europe, mostly alone a lot, but walking. Oh, yep. Past like these kind of beachside clubs, I guess.
1: Right.
0: And hearing that kind of stuff.
1: Right. Like you're just walking along, and then it's coming out of the building.
0: Yeah. Yeah, or on the street.
1: Oh yeah.
0: Or like on the outside.
1: Right.
0: So there's a lot of outdoor hangouts in these European places, and
1: because it's like 30 degrees.
0: Yeah, DJ going, playing this kind of stuff, and I just walk outdoor right venue. By.
1: Yeah,
0: and I just walk right by,
1: and bop.
0: I'm alone. Yep.
1: Bye.
0: Yeah, I did a lot of solo traveling. My 20s, which is great. Not very adventurous on my own, though, except for just walking around. So,
1: you're right.
0: Would do it differently today in my current world.
1: Yeah. You just kind of walk around stunned at different, you know, being somewhere different. I mean, I remember that, too. Like, what is this? What is even happening right now?
0: Yep. Seems like a long time ago when I would travel around, but
1: I mean, it was.
0: It was a long time ago, yeah. But yeah, New Genea, keep making the songs. Keep making the music.
1: Keep at it, boys.
0: Yep.
1: Yep.
0: People keep making more boogie disco, jazz funk, Latin punk, funk soul, electronic for us, please.
1: Not that we're getting greedy. You did just release a
0: entire album,
1: so we'll get through this one first. And I don't mean that, and I mean that in a positive way, meaning we'll listen to this one and check it out. This album is called People of the Moon, which is a rare breed. People of the Moon.
0: They're sending people up there soon.
1: Oh, right. Is it a prisoner camp?
0: Oh, my God.
1: For billionaires? Okay. Might work.
0: People of Mars is going to be their next album.
1: No, hey, People of Venus. Well, what else we got? What else we got? How about this one on the bottom? ATA Records with Ice Cool, which is what we are not here in the studio, given that it is
0: 30
1: degrees in the studio right now. Good thing I'm wearing linen, although I regret wearing pants at all. Great thing about radio, you can do it with no trousers on. Your boxer race.
0: Yeah, the CG studio is cooking. It is hot.
1: Mm.
0: Despite having the fan on, we put the fan in the window to like cool it off. It only went up in temperature.
1: Yeah, somehow it went up despite the cool air coming in.
0: I think the proper way to do that is to point the fan out the window.
1: Okay.
0: I think that's actually, I don't know anything about heat physics, but I'm pretty sure that you point the fan
1: out.
0: I don't know. We have it pointing in, and it's only gotten hotter.
1: Bringing cool air from outside in is the theory.
0: Yeah, that's what you would think. Makes sense. If anyone can fact check me, please do that.
1: Yeah. Now,
0: like, it's so hot that I'm like dizzy.
1: Well, you still got a.
0: I know.
1: You still got your hoodie on.
0: I know.
1: So.
0: I know. It's not really working out for me. But,
1: no. The linen shirt I have on is really working out for me.
0: I have a hard time finding linen clothes as a female person.
1: Mm-hmm. That don't look like potato
0: it's
1: sacks.
0: It's just a little frumpy for me a lot
1: There's
0: of the time.
1: There's a lot of frump wear.
0: Yeah, I would made love out of lemon. To find more linen clothing. If somebody out there knows a brand of linen clothing for women that is like, I don't know. Yeah, less potato sack.
1: Yeah. Like potato sack is a style. It's just not the one for you.
0: I just find, a lot of linen stuff isn't fitted very nicely. And I get it. Like linen isn't a stretch material.
1: And it needs, you want it to be loose because it's hot.
0: Yes.
1: Stuff. Yep.
0: Yeah. But there's a certain drape that looking for. We live in a stretch world of plastic stretch clothing. So I kind of see the parallel of having ill-fitting natural fibers. Today. So.
1: Yep.
0: But if anyone has a linen brand, let me know. Because Eric here has so many linen shirts that look good.
1: Oh my God. Yes. Countless linen shirts.
0: But the men's fit is just
1: a bit normal
0: shirt than women's fit. So, yeah.
1: Wow.
0: I'll wait. somebody in the chat, quirky newcomer, says, got to blow the hot air out. Bring cool air up from downstairs. Yeah, that's what I thought. You got to blow it out of the window instead of trying to bring cool air in.
1: Right.
0: That's what... Yeah, I'm somewhat of a scientist here.
1: Okay, well, we've been here an hour, and that fan has been pointing in for an hour, and the temperature has not changed. So I say we're going to flip the fan around during the next song and then let it run and see if it makes any difference in the next hour.
0: Okay. We're doing a live science experiment.
1: That's right. Live science here on Sea Juice with temperature control. Now, don't get me wrong. In the winter, I appreciate it being 30 degrees up here.
0: Yeah. It's like a safe cove.
1: Yeah.
0: But you just can't compare the seasons like that. Like, I'm dying right now.
1: And in honor of getting cool, we're going to play this song by ATA Records called...
0: Oh, yeah.
1: Ice Cool.
0: Let's see if we can make it ice cool in the studio.
1: Yeah.
0: In 3 minutes and 38 seconds.
1: Yeah.
0: Let's try.

0: Ice Cool. ATA Records or ATA Records?
1: ATA.
0: ATA?
1: ATA? ATA? I don't know. I heard someone pronounce MIA as Mia the other day.
0: Oh, Mia. Yeah, I mean, that is a name.
1: It's a name. Yep. So ATA or ATA? Who knows? What does it even matter?
0: The song was Ice Cool, however.
1: Yes.
0: We are trying to make the studio ice cool currently because it's 30 degrees in here. So, yes, you got to blow the hot air out the window instead of blowing it in. I think it's working. Maybe it's just my mind.
1: Yeah.
0: Maybe
1: it's just a placebo effect. Either way, we're going to feel cooler, whether actually or placebo.
0: Yep. I'll take any of that.
1: We had some advice in the chat. Quirky newcomer. Yep. Got to blow the hot air out. And then also best to have the fan 2 to 3 feet from the window. So we have positioned it as best we can, a few feet from the window, pointing out it. And
0: we'll see what happens.
1: We'll see what happens. Thank you. Also, we cranked the fan.
0: We also turned it on max, which can also help.
1: It is a little bit noisy in the background, which is why we didn't have it on max before. But
0: sorry if you can hear it.
1: It's too much.
0: Well, people pay for white noise on their phone apps.
1: That's true. Oh, my God.
0: So you can get it here.
1: Yeah, that's right. You heard
0: it here. It's exclusively on the juice. Some white noise.
1: Yeah.
0: I don't think the mics would pick that up. It's just like a buzzing in the background.
1: It's just a low hum, right?
0: Yeah, that song was cool.
1: It was ice cool.
0: Yeah. It was ice cool. It was another instrumental also.
1: Right?
0: There's a lot of instrumentals today. Lyrics just aren't in our cards today.
1: I got one with lyrics that I want to play.
0: Okay.
1: This is the only King Gizzard song that I care for.
0: Oh.
1: That's a
0: hot take.
1: That's a hot take. But I've heard plenty of it. And while I think their live shows are phenomenal from everything I've heard, the recorded stuff, I have a bit of trouble with. It's a lot can be a hard listen.
0: Yeah, some bands are just kind of more of a live band, like the Grateful Dead.
1: This song, however, slaps. This is Interior People by King Gizzard and the Lizard Wizard.

0: Hard Cut.
1: Yep.
0: Because it's on a concept album.
1: Yep. And listening to the whole album, it's not meant for singles, right?
0: No.
1: So yeah, listen to the whole album. I think, and that makes a difference too with your how much you like King Gizzard. Yeah, singles aren't just not interesting to that band. I don't believe, would be my guess. Yep.
0: About an album band.
1: Yeah.
0: And live.
1: I'm reminded a bit of Alan Parsons Project, which are concept albums and not interested in singles. They had a few, but that's not their priority. And then, of course, they put on an amazing live show. Pink Floyd, too. Same
0: concept album.
1: Concept album ideas. Yep.
0: Wow. That song was the... Looks like the closer of the A-side, the last song on the A-side.
1: Yep.
0: Looks like it, but...
1: Of their 2021 album, Butterfly 3000, which is no doubt about something. And we got some pals who would be able to tell us more. If they're listening, they can join us in the chat. But...
0: For now, it's just the one song.
1: For now, that's all you get.
0: Yeah.
1: Until we hear from that person.
0: Yes.
1: Who knows who they are. Wow. Yeah, that was great. So I like that one a lot.
0: They are currently on tour. Seems like they're always on tour.
1: Yeah.
0: Camping and Rock and Roll, August 14th to 16th. Big lineup
1: in
0: King Gizzard every day
1: in Buena Vista, Colorado. King Gizzard plays every day, and then there's a whole long list of other bands playing that show. It's called the Field of Vision. Oh, it's presented by King Gizzard.
0: Yes,
1: and the Lizard Wizard. So
0: Field of Vision Festival. Angie de Poitrine is there. Whoever Acid Yoga and Angelica Garcia is comes before Angie de Poitrine, which is viral right now.
1: Yep.
0: So.
1: Although, these are all in alphabetical, so.
0: Oh, it's alphabetical.
1: Yeah.
0: Oh. Duh.
1: Oh, God. Okay. They put .viral.
0: .viral.
1: Under V as and not at the start.
0: Oh yeah,
1: but,
0: that band thought they were going to get ahead of all the alphabetical by putting a dot in front of their name. Nice try.
1: Nice try. We see through your tricks.
0: You're going in the V section.
1: Vril.
0: But yeah, great way to discover bands is through events like this, where they're all just listed and you can check them out.
1: Yeah. Well, the Folk Bitch Trio.
0: Oh my God.
1: Is also playing.
0: Folk Bitch Trio. Okay. Sounds great. Sounds great.
1: Who are these folk bitches? Yo.
0: Man.
1: There's three of them.
0: Angine de Poitrine. I would see them live.
1: Yep. Yeah, they played a big show on Montreal in the, I guess, downtown or something, or like,
0: yeah, like
1: they filled up
0: concert.
1: Some city streets with the fans.
0: Yep.
1: Listening to that music is not my favorite, but live, to be honest, is gonna be pretty great.
0: Yeah, I like what they're doing, and it's been a while since it, maybe at least in my brain, where a band like that. It's like, so the costumes, their get up, their polka dot stage
1: persona.
0: Yeah, that's the word. Thank you. Is like so bold. It's been a while since a band like really made the image a part of like the show like that.
1: Yeah.
0: I guess the last one that comes to mind kind of is like the White Stripes. They had like a color theme,
1: right?
0: The black, white, and red thing, and their whole Yeah, album covers and music videos were all kind of based around that color theme.
1: Right.
0: That's the last thing I can think of.
1: One before that would be Kiss.
0: Oh my God, right. Yeah. Yeah.
1: Somewhat of originators of that idea or concept.
0: And I guess before that, like the 60s bands that would wear their suits on stage. Because that was what you had to do.
1: That was mandatory.
0: Yep.
1: Yeah. Well, there wasn't
0: anything else.
1: Anything else.
0: Yeah.
1: T-shirts were hardly even invented yet. They were undershirts.
0: Yeah, so I'm hoping that Agine de Poitrine kind of sparks that in people, in bands, to just like amp up the costumes a bit. Yeah. Have, you know, something for the crowd to also look at. I don't know. I like it.
1: Yep.
0: But you will not hear that band on our show.
1: On this program.
0: No.
1: Despite us being... Oh, yeah. Despite us being... less fans, more... we are fans, I guess. Well, settle on that word. Of the live sort of act. Yes. Mm-hmm. The actual... music itself on this show is, you know, at other time slots, sure. But not in the morning. Come on, man.
0: Yeah. Okay, what do we got?
1: Well, it's still just kind of a random anything. We'll stick with a new one? Or
0: should we just play another new one?
1: Yeah.
0: I don't know. Let's... What about the Cool Sound song?
1: Yeah, Around and Down.
0: I love
1: another Cool Sound. Another Aussie band. After King Wizard. I mean...
0: King Wizard and Gizzard Lizard. Yeah.
1: Here we go. Yeah.

0: hard cut. Ooh, nice one. That was Cool Sounds from Australia with Around and Down. I just love the band.
1: Yep.
0: I love them.
1: Very...
0: homemade.
1: Homemade.
0: Yep.
1: Is the word we were settled on. There's a video also for this song. And just click through the YouTube vid. And yeah, very homemade feel, right? Like VHS kind of.
0: Yeah, Steadicam.
1: Handy cam.
0: Yeah. Whatever, yeah.
1: Yeah, very unsteady, in fact. Not Steadicam.
0: Not Steadicam, right, yep. Exactly. Wobble cam.
1: Yeah.
0: Cool.
1: Yeah, I like that sound. That's a cool sound.
0: Are they on tour?
1: Right.
0: I want to go see them.
1: They only
0: have a band camp, eh? Yeah.
1: They got a band camp and a Facebook, which I'm not
0: We're not doing that.
1: They got a Blue Sky, too, which I know very little about.
0: I got Blue Sky when it first came out, like a couple of years ago.
1: Yeah.
0: And I never used it.
1: looked at it.
0: Still have an account on there. I think it was kind of like Twitter. It's giving Twitter vibes. I never was into Twitter. I never really liked it.
1: Yeah.
0: It just wasn't my thing.
1: Sure enough, it got possessed by evil.
0: Yeah.
1: And I can't say I'm surprised that that is what it evolved into. But Blue Sky tries to be a little more community.
0: Well, they named it Blue Sky, so... Not X.
1: Right, yeah. X. X that.
0: X that out.
1: Yeah, cross that off.
0: My favorite social media is Be Real.
1: Yeah.
0: Shout out to Be Real. What that is once a day, you're going to get kind of a notification, time to be real. And what you do is you have 2 minutes. You can post it anytime. But within those 2 minutes, you just take your phone out and just wherever you are, take a photo. It takes whatever you pointed at and also points back at you. So you get a capture of your environment and you. And you have 24-ish hours.
1: Mm-hmm.
0: And then the post, nobody else can, it's gone.
1: Yep.
0: Only you can access your catalog, your memories or whatever. But you can only see other people's stuff if you post the photo.
1: Yeah, and your group of friends, it can be as few or as many as you wish.
0: Yeah.
1: So on my Be Real, there's maybe a dozen folks, and you just see what they're up to in a day.
0: Yep.
1: And some people are up to, you know, every day people are up to something different, and then you kind of get to see a little snapshot of their life and then interact.
0: Yeah.
1: And it's really simple and cute and what's the term? Wholesome.
0: Yes. Yeah.
1: It feels wholesome.
0: No filter.
1: No comments.
0: No.
1: No, like, long comment threads, except for looking good or whatever, right? Like,
0: looks just cool. Looks fun.
1: Or, yeah. Like, yeah, check it out. Oh, that's so great.
0: No,
1: or whatever.
0: Links. There's no, like, links.
1: Yep.
0: It's not, like, yeah.
1: Yep.
0: So
1: there's
0: it's
1: no
0: very
1: politics.
0: Simple. No politics. Very, very simple. So, yeah, Be Real is a really cool thing to have around. I like it. I like it a lot.
1: Yep.
0: So, there you go.
1: Marketplace.
0: No
1: scams.
0: Marketplace. No scamming.
1: No scams. There's
0: yep.
1: no. There's no groups.
0: There's no catfishing.
1: My God.
0: Yeah.
1: There's nobody stealing your credit card information.
0: Oh yeah, that old song.
1: Chestnut.
0: That old chestnut.
1: Anyway, okay, we got 12 minutes left.
0: We have 12 minutes left. Oh yeah, there is a scam going around town on Facebook.
1: Oh, shocking.
0: Yeah, shocking. I know there's always one going on, but this one I've heard like more than the others. It's okay. It's about like,
1: what are they up to now, the scammers?
0: It's about rental units and rental properties, and this person does not live in town, and then you have to like send a deposit because they're like, oh, I'm on the way back to Whitehorse or some, like, whatever the story is. Don't give out money unless you meet the person. Like, there's ways, even if you're, I think they're targeting people that don't live in town yet, or they're moving to Whitehorse, and then they get them to put a deposit on the place, and then turns out it's like a scam. So there's, all I'm going to say is that there's ways around that. Like,
1: basic preventative measures.
0: Don't send money to people without like
1: seeing them. Seems in obvious person.
0: But if you live in town, go see the place first. Arrange to meet. If the person is like really sketchy and not wanting to like meet up with you, just like don't.
1: Yeah, don't keep. That's a move
0: red,
1: on.
0: Red flag.
1: Move on.
0: Yeah. But the scammers know that that's a market that is, people are desperate here, I guess, for places and stuff. So, But yeah, there's my scam rant. Be careful out there.
1: It's messy out there, folks.
0: Mm-hmm.
1: There's people trying to separate you from your money, your hard-earned money that you logged so many hours in your office cubicle earning.
0: Yeah.
1: And people want to take that away from you?
0: Oh, they want to take it away from me big time. Yeah.
1: Yeah.
0: I wonder if there's, because Craigslist is no longer a thing, at least here. Is it still big in the States? I don't know.
1: Might be.
0: I think Kijiji is on the way out. I heard that it was like not really being kind of on the decline there.
1: What's taking its place? Don't say Facebook Marketplace.
0: Well, yeah,
1: that one sucks. That platform sucks.
0: I don't use Marketplace. But yeah, I think I somehow hid Marketplace from showing up in my feed. Like, I just don't see Marketplace, which I'm okay with. I'm down with garage sales. That's where I like to.
1: Yeah, that's the ticket.
0: Clearance racks at the stores and garage sales is, All right, well, we got 10 minutes left in Morningside. Why don't we do a new song, but that's shorter. A short new song.
1: Okay, great. I'm looking at some George Bloomfield.
0: Isn't he like old? Isn't this an old song? Old school?
1: Shouldn't be. Nope. Okay.
0: No.
1: It's kind of old-timey sounding name, but he's a young guy. British.
0: Okay.
1: Day 14. Wow.
0: 2.5 minutes. We'll be back.

0: Okay.
1: Okay, well, that was pretty sleepy. Sorry about that. But, you know, you never know what you're going to get here on Morningside. Thanks for tuning in. We got 5 minutes left. We got Colin Booth in the booth here. Yeah. Welcome to your Thursday evening for you.
2: Yes, little Friday.
1: Yeah.
2: It's become known for me. Yeah. It was cool. I was listening to you guys talking on there. I don't know. I scammers really, it's really aggravating in general.
1: Yeah.
2: You know what I mean? It's just like, it just seems like such a weird take to be like, this is, I guess you're getting the money, but just like real scummy. It's always like elderly people.
0: Oh yeah.
2: There's like, it's just like, oh man, tricking old grandmas who have dementia into buying gift cards for Apple to send to some internet husband they think that it's just like, what is happening, man?
0: Yeah, the
2: like,
0: catfish thing is bad.
2: I mean, it's just the like, there's
1: looking for love, man. Well,
2: I don't know if I ever told you guys this, but there's one that I remember hearing about that they called and pretended that the woman's son had been in an accident.
1: Yeah.
2: And then tried to convince her that she needs to pay his bail right away. And they had like
1: gift cards.
2: Pretended to be a cop too, which is like, well, I think that's a serious crime, but I guess it's like, well, they're not even in Canada or the States or you know what I mean?
1: It is a crime.
2: Yeah. But they're in a country that doesn't extradite or doesn't have the time to prosecute all these or doesn't care because it's a large chunk of their economy, you know what I mean?
1: It is.
2: Yeah.
1: So those scam call centers, which exist in a gray zone, often between two countries that have a porous border, on the border between often Southeast Asia.
2: Yeah.
1: Or the Middle East. Yeah. You think there's going to be a moral compass there, given all the history of how mean Northwestern countries have been to?
2: That's right? Well, I don't think that they owe us Western countries any sort of slack. They don't need to cut us any slack. Actually, it's fine.
1: No,
2: but that doesn't change the like. The weird, twisted morality to be scamming people that like this, and it's not. I'm going to comment on any particular society because like we do any better. You know what I mean? You know, there's all these mega churches getting old people for their juice and stuff, right? But the idea that just like that's the thing you do, and is it worse than the literal war crimes? No, or the coups or the constant? You know, no, it's definitely not worse than that. But it is still just a weird choice as a human to make, which I assume means that people are in positions where they have no choice.
1: The first objection I have is whether it is a choice or not.
2: I don't think it is for 99%. They're like,
1: we're gonna be uncovering all the decay, decrepitude, the dysfunction. There's a word that starts with D. I'm reaching for, but it's just like
2: you mean the destitution,
1: desperate and destitute. Call scam centers. Yeah.
2: They're certainly not in a good position. You know what I mean? Like the people working in them are obviously not.
1: There's also the stories that I hear is they have been scammed themselves with the promise of a better life.
2: Then they get
1: hoodwinked into working for this.
2: Yeah, there's a there's
1: organization
2: a name for
1: that
2: it.
1: Just like, treats it's them subhuman.
2: It's how Dubai was built with these like indentured servitude things where they trick you into paying them to get you over there, and then they charge you for having got there, and then they charge you rent, and they keep
1: Your passport.
2: Yeah, they keep your passport, and they make you build things, and it's like, oh my good Jesus. Yeah. And that's that. Listen, I could go all day about criticizing all the rest of the world too. Don't get me wrong. There's no shortage of this stuff going on, but I don't know. I've been living in a much worse world all night, which was I digging deep on the Incans and like the Spanish conquistador conquering South America. And it's like
1: they got a bone to pick.
2: Oh, brutal, brutal, brutal, man.
1: Yeah,
2: the just like there's this when they finally got there, when they first got the Incan Emperor, they just, it's like 100 guys, and they just got him. They had him in a room. All his boys were there, and they just, everything went wild. They pulled their swords out. They just started hacking people down. And it ends up being something like the casual reports is like each one of these guys would have had to kill 12 to 14.
1: Other people
2: in the span of probably like an hour or two, maybe. And it's just like, oh my God, man. You know, I do love that stuff though. You know, a little horrible histories and stuff like that. You ever watch Horrible Histories? No, probably not. It's a really great British TV show where they do just the worst like chunks of history, but they do it in with like funny masks and skit comedy and stuff like that. It's all very well written and stuff.
1: Wow.
2: Yeah. It's got kind of a Monty Python-esque vibe, but the histories are, you know, accurate.
1: It's on point for that.
2: Yeah, it's like your Drunken History. You must have seen that. Those are fun.
1: Yeah, I've heard of that, yeah.
2: Yeah.
1: No, hey, we got 10 o'clock.
2: Yeah,
1: now,
2: for
1: though.
2: Sure. I guess it's a booth in a booth. That was Morningside, wonderfully hosted by Eric and Aki here. Beacons of the sea juice world.
0: Beacons.
2: Beacons.
0: We're beacon off.
1: Beacon.
2: Luminous lights of music. I don't know. It's nice. It's a perfect day, I guess.
1: Oh, yeah.
2: It's nice. It's over. It's like one more day of this for me.
0: For you.
2: And I know I got one more day, and then I'm just like, oh, but yeah, it's the end of the day for me. And everybody else got to start. It's like, I feel bad when I leave work in the morning because everybody's just getting there, and I'm like, I'll see you later.
0: Yeah.
2: I'm going home to bed. But then they do that to me on the cross shift of the night before. So, you know, I don't know. And then in the morning, it's like, it's sea juice, guys. You know, it's funny that you cross over like that.
1: Right.
2: It's not like you guys need to be up this early.
0: We don't need to be, but
2: no.
1: Need
0: we do
1: to?
0: It because we
1: no.
0: want to, yes.
2: Because you want to, because you love it. Yeah, just like the people up there love sea juice.
1: It's hardly a struggle, right? Mm-hmm. Alarm goes off at 7, and then we do a self-check. Okay, are we ready to tackle this today? Right?
2: Yeah, are we going to do this?
1: Are we going to do this?
2: Yeah, for sure. Okay.
1: Where are you at, right? And it's like, my eyes are open, prying my eyes open.
2: Yeah, I mean, I this is nice because it's during the weekday, but I mean, it's tough to do anything on the weekends in the summertime.
0: I know.
2: Like, my good God, is it ever, man, this weekend has got some stuff, and I'm sure, I vaguely remember some shows that are going on this weekend, but
0: I don't even know what's going on.
2: I don't have any plans
1: for that. We're leaning on you for that, too.
2: Man,
1: we're going to listen in and tell us what's going on.
2: I honestly don't want to talk about it that much, but there's a... You know, stuff like there's kids Romeo and Juliet and stuff. There's going to the Guildhall, but I don't know. I don't know if I really want to go see that because I'm not sure about going to watch youth theater. But we'll see. who knows? But I don't. And then, but next weekend's Paradise, for God's sakes.
0: You are going to that?
2: I volunteered for that.
0: Oh, you volunteered?
2: Sure. So I'll
1: be there. What are you volunteering?
2: I'm set up and tear down.
1: Okay.
2: You know, they got a stage.
1: Oh, yeah. They need a heavy for that.
2: Yeah. And they need somebody who can survive till Sunday.
0: Oh, my God. That's you.
2: I'm fine. Sunday, man. Yeah. I'm laughing. Yeah. I wake up a little. I'm just like, oh, all right. Time to get moving.
0: Time to lift
2: hundreds
0: of pounds.
2: Yeah, it's fine. I don't know why, but, you know. Yeah, so, and then Kino Fest is the next weekend
0: after that. Yeah,
2: festival you guys aren't thinking about Kino?
0: No. Oh, I'm going to just chill.
2: Kino Fest is free.
0: I know.
2: Except for the drive.
0: I would say that for the
2: viewing, the listening public. I know you know.
0: Muffin Man in the chat says the most important thing happening this weekend is 24 degrees on Saturday.
2: Yeah. Whoa, yeah. A friend of mine said
1: that to me says stick around
0: and
1: White Horse on the weekend and lounge by the lake.
2: Oh, that would be nice.
0: Yep. I guess if that's the forecast, we're not going to do Mixed Nuts on Saturday. If it's that nice out, we are not doing live radio on Saturday.
1: It's weather dependent.
2: I know.
0: Yes.
2: We need three goths who hate the sun.
1: Yeah,
2: to come and do Mixed Nuts from 2 to 5.
1: Yeah.
2: If you're out there, goths, get at us. You could have the sunny days. Just be cool. Which you already are, right?
0: Yeah. Should do a goth show in the winter.
2: Yeah, that would be really funny. Yeah.
0: I'd be down for that.
2: Yeah.
0: All right, well...
2: just play a bunch of... Oh, man. Just play a bunch of goth music. And
0: I'm down.
2: Yeah. Oh, man. That would
0: watch
2: be pretty
0: space.
2: Funny.
0: Watch
2: this
0: space. It's
2: going to we should do a goth night this winter for sure.
0: Yeah.
2: Just do like a big party goth night at one of the local places.
0: Yeah.
2: You know what I mean? It doesn't even... That's not, you know...
1: Goth rendezvous.
2: Yeah. I mean, but we don't need an excuse to do a goth night. You know, it doesn't got to be rendezvous.
1: It is handy, though.
2: It'd be fun to do it on
1: easy
2: the...
1: easy to pitch.
2: What, the shortest night... Or whatever it is. Longest night. Sorry. Yeah, it'd be fun to do it.

0: I don't check the weather.
1: Yeah. Right. So every day is a surprise.
0: Yeah, I don't ever check the weather. I mean, okay. It's not a surprise. I could tell you usually if it's going to rain soon or if it's not or whatever. Yeah. Like, I know what's going on. But yeah, I don't care. It doesn't affect my day.
1: Right.
0: 99% of the time.
1: Right.
0: I mean, yeah.
1: Yeah, you got shelter.
0: Yeah, I mean, I got shelter in your car. I got whatever. Yeah. Like, if I like the rain, so if it rains, I'm like, cool and awesome. And if it doesn't, I'm like, all right, great. Okay, yeah. I'll do something in the sun. Then usually about an hour into that, I'm like, woo, whoa, there's some rain. It'd be pretty nice right now. Yeah. I like a cloudy day. I don't know. It's just like, yeah.
1: It's great. Okay, well, we're going to leave you here there, Colin.
0: Okay, why don't you pick something? You know anything in there that you see?
1: No, I'm going to start at the top.
0: All right, tell me what's at the top here.
2: Eddie and the Dirty Boys.
1: Yeah, oh, with Hard Living.
0: You were right. Absolutely. Let's do that.
1: Okay, great.
0: Thanks.
1: Here we go.
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Hey, good morning. Aki and Eric are off to do their thing. It's just a booth in a booth for now. Just hang out, do some random music, guys. It's, a little Friday. It's Thursday. There's lots of stuff going on, I'm sure. And I'll pull some up. But there's, it's...

Like Muffin Man said, that's such an insane sentence, by the way. Yeah, there's the market radio today that's kicking around too, and it was 20. It's going to be 24 degrees tomorrow. That's all it meant, or on Saturday. That's all that matters. But market radio, there's the Paul Lucas Trio is playing at 5:15 p.m. Yeah, that should be a blast. Come out, check it out. Do some wandering around and shopping. I did the other day. And it was, there's so many food trucks. You couldn't possibly eat from everyone, but you want to, for sure. At least I do. I don't know if you live that way. But I'm a hedonist, as far as I can tell. But yeah, we'll keep going with some more music here, because, you know, forget it. It should be fun. And how about, whoa, there's a bunch of stuff in here I haven't seen before. I didn't get a chance to look at it. How about aquaculture? What are you saying on 92.5 FM, The Juice, here in White Horse?

92.5 FM, The Juice. That was Tarondo, and it's the Dave Allison rework. It's called Didn't I? And I think we're just sliding by on that, because it's reworked by a Canadian. And, you know, what are you going to do? I like that song. And before that was Aquaculture. What are you saying? Yeah, it's your community radio station here in Whitehorse. Just chilling out, doing some random Canadian music if you're just tuning in. Yeah, it's C-Juice, your community radio, guys. Support it, love it, you know, community voices. And I don't know, it's just nice to have some other to listen to where there's some weird music that you might not have heard before. You know, I don't know. Shout out everybody who's out there playing music for anybody. I appreciate it all. But, you know, sometimes I feel like things get a little samey in other places. And that's, I don't know, I feel like, don't you ever feel like you've just been hearing the same goddamn songs on the radio for 50, 60 years? And it's like, yeah, I know some of these songs are really great. And it's just like, but it does it have to be the same 30? Yeah, here's some weird stuff. One is a band I know fairly well by now after listening to Canadian music. It's The Dead Ghosts with Free and Easy. But this other one I've never heard before, but I do... I don't know. We're gonna listen to it. It's by Clothesline from Hell, and it's called Slather on the Honey. And yeah, why don't we start with that on The Juice?

Hey, welcome back. Technically, that was Metric with Cascades. I messed up my stuff, but before that was Clothesline from Hell with Slather on the Honey. And, you know, hey, I don't know, it's weird, but that's what we do here on Sea Juice. If you're looking for something to do tonight, Lefties is doing a jam. They say instruments provided. Go hang out. Go do that. Check it out. You know, Guildhall's doing Romeo and Juliet, I think, for the round back with the youth. I think it's at 7 and 9 tomorrow. And there's auditions for Witch by Jen Silverman. They're on August 20th and the 22nd. Neat. This seems very cool. A charming devil arrives at a quiet village to bargain for the souls of its residents in exchange for their darkest desires. Elizabeth should be his easiest target, having been labeled a witch and cast out by the town, but her soul is not so readily bought. I like that. That's the whole, you know, snippet as they talk about it. That's very cool. But yeah, I love going to see it play. It's always fun. And yeah. It seems like, but outside seems like the move. So that's why it's good it's round back, too. But what do we do? Yeah, let's do, I'll get that Dead Ghost Free and Easy song that I wanted to play in here, and then I'll find something else weird. Because that's what we do on the freshly squeezed Canadian music, guys. 92.5 FM, The Juice.

Hey, there we are. That was sweet. That was Isaac Valentin with Ramshackle Canada and Dead Ghosts before that with Free and Easy. That's that Isaac Valentin's a little childish. I like that, like, do-do-do-do. I always like songs like that that are like a little built on like a childhood beat or rhyme or like a tin whistle in the background with some like melodic weird folk stuff, especially when it's like completely out of place too, which it isn't in that song. That's very like, I don't know what you call it, in the meter or whatever. I don't think that's right at all, but oh man, there's lots of weird cool stuff in here. There's a Colin in here too, so I'm tempted to give him precedence because I, as a fellow Colin, you know, Colin's got to stick together. But this name is very cool. I think I heard something else about him. This is Lola Deuteronic with Everybody Loves You When You're Dead, the sequel. Who knows? 92.5 FM, The Juice.

0: this might be a bridge too far even for me, actually. I know I just said, but still.
1: Lemmy was the rocking king of London.
0: No. No, unfortunately, I can't. No, unfortunately, I can't do that. I can't do that, Lola Dutron. Like, your name is sick, but I just can't. Another day, perhaps. Perhaps to dream. How about Automate by Bridgeland?

There you go. That was Colin Spencer with August Rain, which is not bad. I like that Bridgeland before that with Automate more, but still. Thank you, Colin, fellow Colin. You're welcome, Colin, fellow Colin. It's getting close to 11 here, folks. If you're out there and you have a Canadian song that's bumping around your head that you really want to hear, you can drop it in the chat at cjucfm.com/chat. Let me know if there's something you want to hear, or let me know if there's some event or whatever you think's going on this weekend. That's, although, you know, outside, Ear Lake, one of the lakes, Long Lake, although that lake's always too busy for me. Drives me up the wall, actually. It's like, it's just packed on that one side all the time. You know, but hey, everybody's out there trying to enjoy summer, so I don't know to tell you. It's a good time. Yeah, and I'll just keep rocking out with the music here. I've got, you know, my request every day, which is the same request every day at 11 o'clock. But we'll get to that in a minute. Why don't we find some new stuff here? I want to try this. This is by N Now, but spelt capital N space, capital, all through, N-A-O, with Fleuron. Let's check it out. Join me in this weird song, potentially.

Oh, let me just fade that. Let's not do that today. Let's just not do that today. You know what I mean? That was before that was Nanao with Fleuron, which was weird but cool. It was reminding me that Paradise is coming up, not this weekend but the next one. So get your passes, get your tickets. Yeah, it's gonna be a good time. I'll be there. I'm volunteering. I'm doing some stuff. Yeah, should be a blast. It'd be nice to be out. Hopefully it's sunny as hell all for the rest of the summer. Even though I do love the rain, don't get me wrong. But why don't we do this one? I've never seen this before. This is Charlotte Cornfield with Silver Civic. So could be truly pop country, but we'll see what happens. Here we go.

Yeah, you know, that one came around for me, actually. That was Charlotte Cornfield with Silver Civic. It took a while, though, for me to get in that mood. I even let it run over. I was going to hard cut out of it into the next thing here, but whatever. It's fine. It was all right. You know, sometimes it's okay to get slow, but why don't we kick into some Rush at Rush Hour? Slightly late. That's the Yukon time thing. This is Armor and Sword by Rush. It's off Snakes and Arrows, the album they put out in like 2007 or 2008 or something like that. And I think technically it's their newest, new original material album. But that's, you may be like, well, that's 20 years ago. But listen, that's current for Rush as far as I can tell. This is Armor and Sword on 92.5 FM The Juice.

Hey, that was Armor and Sword by Rush. That was sick. That kind of put me in the mood for some metal. So I'm going to go find this band. They're Canadian metal band, so I'm allowed to do it. They're called Unleash the Archers. They're fairly sick. And I'm trying to pick between a couple songs of theirs. But yeah, that was Rush. And that was a late rush hour. I know what to tell you. It's the only rush hour I care about. I live in the Yukon. Traffic is fine. And when it's not fine, it's because someone was an idiot, usually me. Yeah, but it's almost Friday, folks. Tomorrow is Round in the Back, Romeo and Juliet at the 7 p.m. Jam night at Lefty's tonight. There's a bunch of studio Ghibli or whatever. Which I love. I sound dismissive about the whole thing, but I love it. I didn't get to see much because there are matinees that are happening. But if you like those sorts of like really incredible Japanese animated movies, they're very famous. If you don't know what they are, that seems crazy to me. But you should definitely go check some of them out. They're good. A bunch of them are kids' movies. So if you're looking for something to do this weekend and stuff, and there's other weird stuff going on, like. Yeah, you know, so I went and saw The Odyssey, and I thought it was great. It is what it is. It's cool. I've got some thoughts and stuff, but the woman who did the translation that they used, she really put it on blast. Like, she gave it a vicious.

you. And it felt pretty harsh, actually. But I don't know, man. I guess I just think, like, it's 3 hours. It's an extremely long, you know, it's quite a long. It's two books, technically. So it's like they don't do the Iliad. Yeah, I don't know. I feel like it's fine. I feel like it's not that big a deal, for God's sakes. And yeah, I actually thought some of it was really incredible. Like, all practical effects. If you haven't seen it, it's absolutely worth seeing in theaters. Better see an IMAX, I hear. But hey, we don't got one of those. We have a normal theater. And maybe normal's a bit of a stretch. But yeah, I don't know. It was cool. Yeah, we'll keep going with some more music here, though. Why don't we do... I did that last week a little bit. How about this one I've been staring at? It's called Matt Mays. It's called Bambina Clementina. It's only a minute and a half, but I just want to check it out. We'll do some Peach Pit right after that.

0: Whoa, oof a doof.
1: Yeah, I mean, I just felt like that was Del Barber with Yellowhead Road, and before that was Peach Pit with Black Licorice, and just that little short song by Matt Maes, Bambina Clementina. And boy, I let it ride too long on that, but if you like that Del Barber song, I'd divert your ears for a second, because like, whoa, man, that sucks. That sucks, man. That's bad. Oof a doof. That's like just terrible country. Holy moly, folks. I'm sure that guy's got better songs than that, but oof, man, that's bummed me out. Ugh. What am I going to do to fix that, for God's sakes? Although, on the plus side, I did just find maybe my new favorite Canadian band, and I will torture you with it at the end. I'll go out on it, but yeah, I found a sick Canadian power metal band while I was digging around, and I'm looking forward to listening to it. There's like, I imagine I'll be the only one who wants to be subjected to it, but I don't want to tell you, I'm the one in front of the board. 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Starts at 3, goes till 6. 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You've got Instant Fire Escape today from 6 to 7. Tomorrow you've got Earth Tones and a bunch of stuff. But anyway, let's get right back into this. I want to hear this song again. Let's do some Drea Naysayer with Run on 92.5 FM.

Yeah, that was cool too. Yeah, that was New Year by Small Pleasures, and before that was Run by Drea Naysayer. They're both sick. I should get some more. We should get some more Drea Naysayer on there. Yeah, that's actually pretty cool. I like that. I've listened to that song a few times now, and it's pretty sweet. There's a lot of really good, awesome music in here. There's lots of weird stuff I've never heard, and there's this band called Lighthouse. It's spelled H-A-U-Z, and it's just blah, blah, blah is the name of the song. I think we're going to do that one, actually. I think I'm pretty confident that I'm going to get to that. And there's this band called Kitsch, and it's just, the song's called Jazz Chords, and then a band called Pink Blob, and those all sound kind of worthwhile listening to, at least checking them out. Why don't we try out that Lighthouse with blah, blah, blah on the juice?

That was cool. I don't know. That was cool. Those were weird. That was Pink Blob with Hope So. And before that was Kitsch with Jazz Chords. And then I guess before that was Blah Blah Blah by Lighthouse for like 30 seconds. But that sucked. So I don't know what to tell you. I think we just forget the whole thing happened. And yeah, we're getting close. It's like 11:40. It's a little Friday. I hope everybody has a good day. I hope you take Friday off and a half day today. You just bust out of town for the weekend, or you know, you could dream. Maybe your business or wherever you work, everyone will be safely outside, and a meteor strike will hit it, which will definitely be covered by insurance. And you'll all get paid for the whole time. I don't know. But that would be nice, wouldn't it? Or the power goes out and your boss is like, just go home. But 8 hours with no power would be kind of annoying for most of us. Unless you're out of town, you know. If power goes out, get out. Yeah. And I haven't even done a really, you know, I haven't even really screamed at anybody today about anything. Feels all right. I will say again, to reiterate, get your AI slop out. It's annoying. I just don't want to see it anymore, for God's sakes. And you know what? I'm like, you know what? Nobody's got to listen to me. I'm just complaining about it. But it is really annoying. It's like, if you're out there, and especially if you're an artist and you want a thing made up or whatever, instead of putting the prompt in the ChatGPT or whatever AI you're using, Grok or Claude or whatever, why don't you just type into Facebook, hey, could anybody help me make a thing? Here's the information I need on it, and boom. And I bet you get a ton of responses with some really cool stuff. And maybe some bad stuff, too, and then you get to look at something funny. All right? I don't see anything wrong with that, but boy, I just think those posters suck, man. And not just the posters. It's all bad, but it's just they just look bad. Like, I don't know, man. It's just awful. This is bad art. It's like it doesn't give me... It sparks no joy, as Marie Kondo would say. Let's do some, let's do Vaughn with Mystic Veil on the juice.

Hey, welcome back. That was cool. That was Death of Melody by Preoccupations. And before that was Vaughn with Mystic Veil. And we're getting pretty close to the end. But I'll be back tomorrow from 10 to noon again to do some more Canadian music. And who knows? Maybe I'll highlight somebody who's playing Kino Fest, which is coming up on the 14th and the 15th in Kino. If you get a chance, go check it out. It's going to be fun. I don't know what to tell you. It's free. Free food, free music. What more could you ask? And there's tons of fun stuff at Keto Fest, man. But why don't we try this? This is Zorza with So Bad Bad.

That was a bit of a genre jump, but I don't know, Todd. We're gonna do another one of those pretty quick. Before that was Maisha and the Spanx with "I Want Fire," and that was Uri with "Your Heart," which are both sweet songs. But yeah, while I was digging around looking for and listening to Rush, I found a band and a Canadian metal band called Unleash the Air or Unleash the Archer. The Archers. And yeah, I don't know, I pumped around some of their music, and I'm definitely a serious deep dive because I do love power metal, and I feel like if this is your jam, it'll be very much your jam. If it's not your jam, well, you could take it up with Batman. If you find Batman in the wild, you can talk to him about me, and he'll get back to me. That's the only way to get back to me about stuff, actually. If you actually have a complaint, just can't help you if that's not, like, lots of things we can do, but that's all I can do for you. It's been fun. Be cool, everyone. You have a good weekend. I'll be here tomorrow, and so will a bunch of stuff. Check out Instant Fire Escape. Come down, check out Market Radio, and hang out from 3 to 6. There's music at 5:15. Until then, this is Soulbound by Unleash the Archers. 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
1: Oh yeah, you listening to the juice. 92.5. 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

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Ooh, but it's too late. I knew it's too late. She is gone. Wished I had told her. Oh, she was the only one.

chickies with.

when I was a little kid, the carnival visited and I was treated to an exhibition given by magicians, and I'm sitting wishing I could be part of such a scene one day too. I guess all I had to do was say so and they go. Give us a trial, we're taking all colors, running away from the grind. Down here we color in every day outside the lines, and we'll raise you to hustle chumps out of the downs and paint a permanent grin on your face like life is funny when you're surrounded by clowns. And they passed me the bubbly and I downed it. Tasted about as good as taking that one-way trip sounded.

As I relate to you, the details of a wasted youth, straining with a grain of salt, cause I know it ain't all the carnival's fault, for portraying temptation to a bored population. We chasing American dreams, needing to see something we never seen. Enter the freak show, feel free to visit, but please don't live within. Resident Evil, I complied with what I was told. Swallowing swords, spitting that pyro, a slow toll I took upon my vitals. Till I knew I would never transcend the sideshow. As long as business is good, the ring leaders won't decide to set lions and tigers and bears free. But the elephant in the room won't forget easily that he or she

and I was spending most days in a slow fade. Broken, hopeless, focusing on old flames. So depraved that I couldn't behave, and so slight that I couldn't belay. In the bounds of unsettling levity, I reluctantly found I lost track of the better me. My condition skipping town, I'm considering changing my name. Screaming at the sky, looking for somebody to blame. And all the while, my blood becoming torpid till my heart unable to ignore. Poisonous choices, submitted this report. Pleading for reprieve on all channels in a frantic Morse code upon my ribs. The contortionist within slip grips. It's in to begin to wash on rock and roll, but I'm never going back to the carnival.

guess that's me. Back to the suburbs, back to monogamy, back to living awkwardly, back to talking all in apology. And it's always the carnival follows me, offering a place among the family. I gotta say, I choose to not lose touch with humanity. It means too much to me. Even if I'm pushing buttons in the guts of some machine, I'll still be building, still be contributing, living on a merry-go-round. Made me feel like puking. The solution is easy to come by, but hard to apply. 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Trope, true.

0: The Franco-Yukon community is blasting off. 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
1: And then they offered me a sum I couldn't say no to. 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
2: That kind of offer?
1: That kind of offer. It was very nice. And Larry, it turned out to be absolutely the best thing that could have happened to me. I loved writing it.
2: Why?
1: Well, because I always knew that I was lucky and that life had been good to me. But I really remembered again how really good it had been.

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1: Welcome, everybody. This is Steve, and you're listening to 92.5. We're live down at the Fireweed Market. It is a beautiful sunny day. The bell just rang. The booths are opening up, so come on down. Come check us out. I'm just going to throw on a song here. Just check out the levels. Enjoy.

0: just put a tick.
1: I don't know.
2: Move those.
3: Is it running this one?
2: Look this.
3: Yeah.
2: This mic here.
3: Oh shit!
2: I think it's that one.
3: So it's the phone itself's mic.
2: Is this what's broadcasting?
3: Yeah.
2: This is just your music?
3: Yeah.
2: Let's try this one by one.

0: That guy.
1: Yeah.
0: There we go.
1: Oh, the left-right thing?

0: feel like it's on one of those two.
1: Yeah.
0: There's just a few settings.

0: You want to try talking to one of them?
1: All right. Just trying to get this here, get it ready for everybody. We've got a beautiful day here. Just working on a few technical problems. Come take our hot take. Do you prefer hamburgers or hot dogs?
0: I do not have a hot take for that right now. I'll be back. Okay, I'm gonna check. That's a full size one. This is the only little one. Is there another little? This headphone here goes into here. We'll try this guy. Oh, your phone. You hear the ping?
1: Yeah.
0: Just using this mic, I think.
1: That's what I was wondering.
0: So this guy needs to go

0: you have to do that every time?
1: Sure, because now you can see it's coming in right here. So that's this one.

sorted out here. Thank you, Brett. As I say, and we're down here live at the Fireweed Market. We're down at the cabin where we broadcast live. We're out front with our little table. Bring your puppies by. Bring your cats by if you got them too. And yeah, come say hi. Request a song. This next one is Time to Pretend by Management, MGMT. What do you call them?

That was the Gorillaz with Dare. Hope you're coming down here. It's gorgeous. It's sunny. It's the Fireweed Market. It's also Hot Take Thursday. Right now we are out here debating hot dogs versus hamburgers. Hamburgers are crushing it. I don't understand. But we've come down to hot dogs are about how you cook them. My favorite way has got to be the steam. But that might be just be years of working at New York Fries as a kid. All right, this next one is by the Beastie Boys and then Del, the funky homo sapien. This is Sure Shot.

0: I know I'm drunk now. Ladies and gentlemen, I forgot my favorite man sitting over there. His name is
1: Mr. Doubleina, Mr. Bob Doubleina. Mr. Doubleina, Mr. Bob Doubleina.

0: All right, we are back here. That was Del DeFunca, Homosipien, and this is Brett.
1: Hey, you got a hot take there. Well, we were talking about hot takes on air. That's what the sandwich board says here outside the station.
0: Our first one is hot dogs versus hamburgers. Hamburgers is crushing it. What, did you mark it?
1: No, no.
0: What is your opinion on that one before we get to the next one?
1: The flatter, the better.
0: Yeah. So you're a burger guy.
1: Oh, yeah. No, yeah. Hot dogs are good.
0: I love tasty. Hot dogs. I went hot dog.
1: But I'm a fan of like taking anything like a burger and then like squashing it down so it's smashed.
0: Mm.
1: Because then it's nice and crispy. You'll never have like a crispy
0: hot dog. A smashed dog?
1: A smashed dog, yeah.
0: Maybe that's the next thing.
1: A smashed dog. How you can make one, I guess.
0: You can make one.
1: Yeah,
0: you can smash anything if you got a big enough hammer.
1: Or like one of those construction equipment. You know?
0: Oh, yeah.
1: Like
0: yeah.
1: That scene just from Austin Powers.
0: Yeah.
1: Just take that hot dog and smash it.
0: Smash it up.
1: Yeah. But anyway, I think it's like 8-3 for hamburgers right now.
0: Yeah. Crushing it. And what, you had another hot take, though?
1: Well, we were talking about this one. You sent me a message on Facebook yesterday saying... you know, those videos that you see on TikTok.
0: Not the white earbuds. You're talking the white mics, like the clip lapel mics.
1: Yeah, when people take, you were saying that it's so freaking dumb when someone takes a lapel mic and puts it onto like
0: a card
1: and holds it up in front of the video. My hot take is I strongly disagree.
0: But my thing is like, just make like a little handle for it. Like put it on one of those like Kermit the Frog Price is Right mics. You know, if you ever look back at like old Bob... whatever his name was, he'd have like the longest, thinnest mic. It's like you didn't need to clip it onto a card.
1: And my hot take here is that look at all this equipment on the desk. We got two friggin' heavy mics.
0: Yeah,
1: you got all these cables.
0: Yeah,
1: you got like a Zoom recorder. You got an iPad. You got a power bar. You got all these cables. Imagine the lightest possible version of all this. That is one microphone
0: that clips to a card.
1: That clips to a card. It's lightweight. It travels fast, and it sounds amazing.
0: It does get good sound. I'll give them that.
1: And I got to say that I totally appreciate how it has revolutionized. Okay, I'll give you this. It looks dumb.
0: Looks dumb. That's my biggest thing. It's like just put it on a little pedestal, you know, like a little wand.
1: There's something
0: attach it to something else.
1: Really nice about a microphone that has like a nice windscreen, has like a nice, you know, so you know what you're talking about. But
0: yeah.
1: I got to say, from a sound point of view, audio point of view, sounds great.
0: Does the job.
1: Yeah. Do you have a hot take? We have a visitor here.
2: I know. I am actually once definitely famous because.
0: Oh, amazing.
1: Colin Boothmom, welcome.
0: Love Colin. Does a great job on here.
1: Oh, awesome.
0: Do you prefer hot dogs to hamburgers?
2: Oh, I already did that.
0: You did hamburgers. That. Yeah, you're a hamburger person, too.
2: With blue cheese.
0: Oh, well, see, this was going to be my argument is hot dogs, it comes down to how they're cooked, steamed, boiled, fried. Hamburgers come down to toppings.
2: Okay, I'm from Quebec, so like, you know, hot dogs steam me, you know, with the spruce beer.
0: That was mine. I'm like, you got to steam a hot dog to make it best.
2: I have a request.
0: Yes.
2: Not sure you can have it on your list. An oldie, Kate Nanamagarigal, Swimming Song.
0: Swimming Song.
2: Which is like so appropriate for this weather.
0: I would love to be swimming.
2: Because this is fabulous. Yes.
3: Oh, yeah, it's great. I was going to say, too, one of the inspirations for the hot takes is Colin. Your son has fantastic hot takes.
0: He does. He always has great.
3: That's like one of the favorite things about his show. He'll tell us his opinion. Doesn't matter. Yeah. Like, it doesn't matter if you agree or disagree with him.
0: It's whether you can argue it at the end of the day.
2: Yes.
0: Right or wrong.
2: No, I can tell you that's been a standard thing with Colin. So, yeah, that's not a change, you know, so...
3: I have a 1.5-year-old and a 4-year-old, and so didn't start really early.
2: Oh, totally. Yeah, totally. No, from the cradle. gee, I don't know where he gets that from, because I make the little hand chatty.
0: Oh, no.
2: So.
3: That's awesome.
2: Anyway,
0: okay.
2: Have a great day, you guys.
0: You too, and thanks for the request.
2: Yeah,
3: take one of these.
2: Thank
0: this
2: you.
0: This is, where to go? It's in the playlist here. The Swimming Song by Kate and Anna... McGargle.
1: Perfect.
0: Gargle is a great swimming name.

0: All right. That was the swimming song by Kate and Anna. That was a request. Anyone can pop by, make a request, make an argument, hamburgers over hot dogs. I just had a brilliant idea, though, Brett.
1: Yeah.
0: I like the Grateful Dead, right?
1: Yeah.
0: You don't mind some butt rock, right?
1: I love it.
0: What if we did started a band that did jammed out butt rock songs? So you could have
1: Higher
0: by Creed,
1: but that 15 goes on minutes long.
0: 30 minutes. just jam them out. Yeah. Do 45-minute Nickelback songs.
1: It's funny.
0: We could call it Butt Jam.
1: I heard Aki and Eric's hot take on jam bands this morning.
0: Oh, no.
1: They're love them live. Love them live.
0: 100%.
1: Don't want to listen to it on the air.
0: That perfectly sums up the how I feel about math rock and stuff. I was just going to play one by that new Quebec band here. It's I could see this live. I could really enjoy this. Would I put this on by myself? I don't know about that.
1: Yeah. Yeah. What it was the math rock that Ange the Poitrine? Yeah.
0: Exactly.
1: Yeah, I'm pretty sure Aki and Eric also did a hot take on them this morning as well.
0: Oh, amazing. Yep. And?
1: Well, they're again, kill it live.
0: Yeah, I did not wake up in time for Morningside today. It's my day off.
1: Oh yeah, well it must be. Well, you do shift work.
0: I do shift work.
1: You're that one listener that we have on the radio station at 3 a.m.
0: Yeah, getting angry.
1: It gets really weird. It
0: gets really weird. Yeah. Not in the weird I but it's a good time.
1: Well, we could put on a 30-minute remix of Higher by Creed, if
0: right?
1: You want.
0: That's when the Dead should be playing. I feel just put it on 3 a.m. People like me will find it.
1: Yeah. It's you got one listener at 3 a.m. It's Steve.
0: It's me.
1: Play music.
0: You know what I want.
1: All right.
0: So this next one is, how do you pronounce that? Where did it go?
1: Ange de Poitrine?
0: And Jean de Patine?
1: Yeah. It's French.
0: Yeah. All right. This is Fabian K by a Quebec band.

0: right, Steve, you ever hear the band Primus?
1: Primus. They're one of those bands that I'm like, well, what's his name? Les Claypool, right?
0: Yeah. Yeah.
1: I'm like, I get it. You're so talented, but I cannot get into your...
0: Well, I feel like Primus as a band made themselves popular in the way that they're like, we're so good at our instruments that we sound really bad. You know how there's like this where some people get so good at like jazz, it gets so jazzy and like they do weird time signatures and like cool scales and all that, but it gets so weird and so cool and so artsy and so mathy that it becomes bad again.
1: Yeah, there's just no, it's, well, I feel like that with like a lot of bands like Captain Beefheart and like stuff where they're just like, we're gonna make this so complicated. It's like, well, you've lost all melody.
0: Yeah.
1: You know, I would argue that is one of the things about the Grateful Dead that's great. It's like they would never lose the like melody at the end of the day. Like they weren't just doing weird for, well, right, for the most part, not doing weird.
0: And so
1: weird.
0: That's what I'd argue that Primus is. They're so good, they're bad, or so bad, they're good. And I think Ange de Poitrine is like the 2026 version of that.
1: Yeah, I would argue it's just like really well played EDM, which I like.
0: Yeah.
1: Like, you know, I could see the bass kicking in on an EDM song and lose my mind the same way as like these guys kicking in and just being like, I get this in a large crowd.
0: Yeah.
1: This would be fun to rock out to.
0: I also like that it's a duo.
1: Yeah. Yeah, you don't need too many of them.
0: No. Two's plenty.
1: Yeah. Do you have any requests, or just keep going through this? We got some gear.
0: Oh, I do have a request. We're going to change gears here.
1: Okay.
0: I'm going to request the song The Hunger by Swan Valley Heights. Yeah.
1: Swan. Okay. Who is this?
0: It's a German fuzz metal band, rock band. It's a really groovy type of stuff.
1: Like droney kind of thing?
0: You'll hear it. It reminds me of Caius. If you ever listen to Caius, Josh Homme, like that 90s stoner rock metal band. Those guys are fantastic. We were driving up to Carcross to go to Bennett Lake for the weekend, and I put on a random like metal playlist because Everett, my son, he's 4.5 years old, and he's like, I want to listen to metal.
1: He likes metal?
0: I'm like, F yeah, buddy.
1: Oh,
0: let's listen
1: awesome.
0: To metal.
1: Yeah.
0: And this song came up on the playlist, and I was like, this song is so good. It hit me so hard. I'm like, I want to quit my job and start like a fuzz rock band.
1: Okay.
0: I think it's an instrumental. Curious.
1: Okay.
0: Yeah. But yeah, and then I'm going to say, to wrap it up here, the devastating part is when you discover a band and you look them up on Instagram, you find out that they called it quits 2 years ago.
1: Well, it's better than what Modest Mouse fans found out about this
0: week.
1: Let's not
0: go there.
1: You know, there's worse things out there. As a Modest Mouse fan, it hurt. Okay, this is The Hunger by Swan Valley Heights.
0: Here we go.
1: Coming to you at CJUC 92.5 live at the Fire Week Mark.

0: All right, this song is about 10 minutes long. So, Steve, can you give us a hot dog versus hamburger update here?
1: It is 9-5 for hamburgers right now. I just got two big hot dog votes on my side, though.
0: Nice. So. Hot take for hamburgers. You don't want to hear about toddlers choking on hamburgers.
1: Really? Well,
0: toddlers will choke on anything. But hot dogs are notorious, so I think that's score one in my box for hamburgers.
1: Okay. Well, I want to look at the chat. Maybe we get some online listeners. 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
0: That's right. And if you have a hot take and you want to share it with us, come down to your booth at the Fireweed Market. We're right in front of the Chambers House cabin, the CJUC cabin.
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0: man. So this is just going to taper out here in the last couple seconds. Someone's getting mad at me for cutting this down early, but someone's celebrating it. So
1: that's me. I'm mad at you.
0: Yeah. So this just reminded me of a crazy thing I learned the other. Do you know the guy Skrillex?
1: Who?
0: Have you heard the band, like, DJ Skrillex
1: yeah,
0: before?
1: Yeah, of course, yeah.
0: Oh, okay. So I found out I toured with him when I was, like, friends with my, or not friends with my friend. When I was touring with my buddies from Boys Night Out.
1: Right.
0: There was a band called Every Time I Die on there.
1: Right.
0: And on tour, so I was hanging out with them for, like, months. And, like, I just read the other day, it's, like, Skrillex from Every Time I Die. I'm like, wait a minute, I know Every Time I Die. His parents are also big Deadheads, so it's
1: that makes
0: a
1: sense.
0: Whole circle thing for me.
1: But to be fair, like, well, no, okay, I take that back. I was going to say that you could mistake Skrillex for anybody, but he actually had a very distinct look, or at least like 2012, 2013 when he
0: yeah,
1: was popular.
0: This would have been like 2004.
1: Yeah, he looked like an emo kid that yeah, transferred into
0: huge
1: like
0: emo. They were all emo kids in that band. Like,
1: oh yeah,
0: crazy long nails. They were yeah. I had some funny stories of that tour, but yeah. Do you got a request? I was thinking about taking a.
1: I do. Well, we went from Swan Valley Heights into
0: some Tool skits there.
1: So the next song is a request. You were talking about how Ange the Pointer Eater reminds me of EDM.
0: Yeah.
1: So this next one's called The Tempest by Pendulum.
0: Tempest. Okay. Yeah. Let me look it up here.
1: Pendulum is an Australian kind of prog rock / drum and bass jungle band. And they are kind of right in between, you know, hard rock, but also fast, upbeat, EDM, techie okay. type stuff.
0: And where are they from, sir?
1: Australia.
0: Australia. And fairly new, or
1: the Pendulum. This is from a 2008 album okay. called In Silico. So no,
0: so no.
1: 20 years, 30 years. I don't know. It's another. I feel like I should make myself a nickname, Boomer Brett, with my boomer takes.
0: Well, I mean, no, that's that makes sense to me. 2008 still pretty.
1: Yeah, it was like yesterday, wasn't it?
0: Right?
1: Yeah.
0: Yeah. All right, this is The Tempest by Pendulum on CJUC 92.5, live from the Fireweed Market. Come on by.

0: All right, we are back. That was The Tempest by Pendulum. And we have Alder here. Would like to hear Cashmere?
1: Yeah.
0: Okay, so we'll play Cashmere. Do you have an opinion on hot dogs versus hamburgers?
1: Hot dogs.
0: Hot dogs? I'm a hot dog man. We won. We're winning. We're coming back, Brett. Yeah, do you want to say this? I'm all, what's a good good tag for introducing a song?
2: 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You do that?
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0: And which song did you want to hear?
1: Cashmere.
0: By?
1: By Led Zeppelin.
0: Amazing. Here it comes.

0: All right, that was Kashmir by Led Zeppelin for Alder. Thank you for stopping by the booth and making a request. That was great.
1: I feel like that's another future radio fan right there.
0: Right?
1: He was telling me about how he started playing guitar when he was 6 years old.
0: No way.
1: And he's learning how to play Kashmir by Led Zeppelin.
0: That's awesome.
1: It's pretty cool. That's one of the things I love about like classic rock is it's kind of like classical music for guitar. Like when you learn how to play piano, you learn the classics,
0: bass, like Mozart, Beethoven, all like that. Yeah, you're like, I want to learn guitar. You learn Smoke on the Water
1: and
0: like
1: Metallica. You have to
0: learn that classical piece
1: and Led Zeppelin.
0: Yeah, exactly.
1: The classics.
0: Yeah. I like that.
1: All right, let's give us a this.
0: Oh no,
1: our hot take.
0: I'm getting smashed on the hot take today.
1: Yeah, hot dogs versus hamburgers.
0: Hot dogs. What do we got? Hello. Nine.
1: Yeah, hot dog. Hamburgers are pulling the lead with 5, 10, 15, 18. 18? I think it's 18 to 6. That's a 3 to 1. Six.
0: Hot dog lovers, come on down. Make your voice known.
1: Yeah.
0: Let's hear it.
1: Steve just learned the nickname for hot dogs today.
0: What did they call them? Glizzies?
1: Glizzies.
0: I've never heard of a glizzy. What's the reference?
1: I have no idea where it came from.
0: Yeah.
1: But I do know that if you search glizzy on TikTok, you're going to find some good videos.
0: Okay.
1: Actually, speaking of... I made a music video for Church of Zombie. This is like a year after I left the band.
0: Yeah.
1: But I told Clancy and Lane and Jordan that I'd shoot a music video for them only if I got full creative control over what the video was going to be.
0: I have seen this video. and if you have YouTube, you should also go see this.
1: And they said, okay, that sounds great. They said, free music video, that sounds awesome. I'm like, okay, so here's the pitch. You guys are in a hot tub, and it's all slow motion. Bathtub.
0: Yeah.
1: It's all slow motion. I'm going to be throwing hot dogs at you, and you have to catch them in your mouth.
0: That's the video.
1: I love it. It's all slow motion, people trying to catch hot dogs in their mouth. Yeah. Fantastic.
0: I'm going to switch up the sound a little and take it a little down south. Here's a little Jimmy Cliff. This is The Harder They Come. I'm Brett.
1: Can I tell Steve, you one more quick story before you change the channel here? So the best part about shooting this music video is Clancy was covered in hot dogs. He was literally putting hot dogs up his nose. And about like an hour later, he's like, man, everything smells like hot dogs.
0: Oh, no.
1: Of course it smells like hot dogs. You had hot dogs in your nose. You
0: still have put chunks up there.
1: Yeah.
0: Amazing.
1: Yeah. Anyway, that's my story.
0: This is Jimmy Cliff, The Harder They...

0: All right, that was Toots and Made All.
1: Yeah. Not Toots, Matthew Toot Hill.
0: Not our Toots.
1: No, not our Toots. This is Toots, the OG Toots.
0: Yeah.
1: The reggae Jamaican guy.
0: I used to have a friend growing up we called Toodles. I don't know what ever happened to him, though.
1: Yeah, I'm curious. Question for Toots. How did you get the nickname?
0: Well, for Toots?
1: Yeah.
0: Well, his last name's Toothill.
1: Yeah.
0: So I assume they just cut off the hill.
1: Yeah.
0: Added an S.
1: Oh, okay.
0: I don't know.
1: I thought maybe it had to do with like a beans incident.
0: Toots. Oh, maybe it was tootin'.
1: Yeah, who knows? Rootin' tootin'. I'm not saying that. I'm not saying that.
0: That's just what I've heard. No.
1: Shout out. If you're listening at home or on CJECFM.com, CJEC is hosting Music at the Market. That starts about 5 p.m. today, I believe, mm-hmm. where you can go and watch some live music. There's a whole sound booth. There's a beer gardens. There's a whole bunch of stuff going on. Oh, and we got a photographer.
0: Oh,
1: she's taking her photo.
0: Uh-oh.
1: We have a question for you.
0: Hot dogs or hamburgers?
1: Hot dogs versus hamburgers. There you go.
0: We don't need a market.
1: Oh, she says it's 100% not even date. We have a sandwich board right there behind you, and we're keeping tally of hot dogs right behind you. Yeah, right there. There you go. You can mark it down. That's exactly right. Steve is pulling up another song. Yeah. Team Hamburgers is winning.
0: Crushing. It hurts a little.
1: All right. Come on down to CJC 92.5 FM, Fire Reed Market. There we go.
0: Here for a bit. Live music coming soon. And this is a little Grateful Dead. The music never stopped.
1: There you go.
0: CJC.

0: All right, that was the Grateful Dead. How's it going, Brett?
1: It's going great. Shout out, we got some...
0: we got some votes. Excuse me, sir. Do you like hot dogs or hamburgers more?
1: Are you a hot dog guy? Oh, the you like them both amount. The same amount. Wow.
0: Okay, we'll put one in the middle for you.
1: There you go. Yeah. Nice work.
0: Okay. Do you guys have any song requests while you're voting on the...
1: Hot dogs versus hamburgers?
0: Forever by the Little Dippers. Let me go look it up.
1: If it's on Spotify, we can play it. Awesome. Yeah, so Steve and I, behind the scenes, we're just talking about fast food prices. I'm optimistic that they will come down. Did you see that Subway has like a foot-long hot dog?
0: That, I mean, do they really?
1: Yeah,
0: that
1: they
0: would
1: do.
0: Be amazing.
1: Yeah.
0: I got it here. This is Forever by the Little Dippers.
1: All right.
0: Do you want me to play it up here? Anything else to say?
1: McDonald's has never made a hot dog, is all I'm going to say. They've done pizza, they've done burgers.
0: I remember the pizza days. I remember Mac Tonight. Do you remember the Mac Tonight ads where it was the moon that was like singing?
1: How old do you think I am, Steve? Well, I'm old enough to remember pizza at McDonald's,
0: pizza,
1: okay?
0: Yeah. This is probably just a little pre-pizza, I think. I remember bag fries or like shake fries.
1: Oh, yeah. The shake fries. I remember
0: they're kind of coming back.
1: Remember the Flintstones when the Flintstones movie came out in the 90s? Yeah. And they had
0: Dino
1: like
0: fries was, I don't know if that was part of that, but it was like back when they had supersized drinks.
1: Right.
0: It was that size cup full of like French fries.
1: I'm hungry. Are you hungry?
0: I'm dying.
1: Right okay. Now. We should probably go get some fast food after this.
0: All right.
1: All right, hot dogs versus hamburgers, you tell us. Come over to the booth. 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

All right. This is Steve. 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We are down here live at the Fireweed Market right now. Let's get a little... it's a beautiful sunny day. Why not play a little yacht rock? This is Steely Dan coming to you live.

All right, that was a little Boz Skaggs there, Low Down. Just starting to get ready. We got some live music coming up here, I believe around 5:10. So if you're in the area, pop on by. Beer tent's open. Some incredible food trucks going on here. Yeah, this next one called This Time Forever by Bob Weir. 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

quick little update here. Hamburgers are still crushing 21-6. So if you're in the area, you love hot dogs, come on down.

at Fireweed Market. I love seeing all the Alan Parsons fans dancing by the booth here. Hamburgers took it, 21-6. We're going to cut off here, and we'll be back in about 10 minutes with some live music down at the Pavilion. This is CJUC 92.5. Come on by.